0: $1 investment in a boat, then why would we push that out for Newcastle for 10 years when we know that operating a diesel ferry is far more expensive? We know that $2.5 million is half the cost of a brand new modern electric ferry.
1: To NURFM Sport.
2: Penrith playmakers say they aren't worried about the club's future despite rumours many stars are wanting to contest the open market. Nine players, including Nathan Cleary, Isaiah Yeo and Brian Toe, are yet to sign contracts for 2028 and beyond. But prop Lindsay Smith is confident their core lineup won't change anytime soon.
3: I think Penrith's their priority, and even with all of them, they've still got another this year and next year. So no matter what, they're here for another at least year and a half, and just excited to play footy with them till then. And
2: Australian boxer Nikita Siu has sparked controversy following his win against Oscar Diaz at Newcastle Entertainment Centre last night after laying punches to Diaz's head while he had his knee on the canvas. The incident, which occurred in the sixth round, caused Diaz's coach to jump into the ring to complain to the referee and Siu, with Siu apologising shortly after. He says he was not aware of Diaz's position. And the UEFA Champions League Grand Final lineup is set. Paris Saint-Germain will take on Arsenal after drawing their second semi-final leg with Bayern Munich. A tie was all PSG needed to advance 6-5 on aggregate. Now you're up to date with the latest 2NURFM news.
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8: Okay, plenty of sunshine across Newcastle and the Hunter for today, and some sunny days for Friday and into the weekend. 21 the top of the coast in the valley right now, 16 degrees for you in and around Murray. Weather 14 degrees, a little cooler in Neath, and 15 degrees right now at Singleton Heights. It's 7 past 10 at 2NURFM 103.7. They began as a reggae outfit, had 25 top 40 singles, and the lead singer was awarded an MBE. Hi, I'm Mark Rourke with Hot Chocolate for Coffee Break. Hot Chocolate was formed in England in 1968 by lead singer Errol Brown.
9: I began basically encouraged by a guy called Tony Wilson, because we both founded the band together. Yeah. But he basically had been the writer for some time, and I came along, I began to get words and melodies in my head, and he encouraged me, you know, he said, I think you could do this.
8: One of the band's first recordings was a version of John Lennon's Give Peace a Chance.
10: Well, it turned out a piece of fortune, because I just started writing and I changed the lyrics of the song, and we made a kind of reggaeified version of it, and the guy who financed it came into the studio and said, you know, what have you done? You can't change John Lennon's lyrics without his permission. But he liked what we had done, and he decided to send it off with fingers crossed. We thought he was absolutely mad. A few days later, I got the call saying that John Lennon had heard it and how he'd loved it and wanted to put it out on the Apple record label.
8: Hot Chocolate started to record their own music and early releases such as Emma and Brother Louie making it to the charts. The biggest period of success for Hot Chocolate was in the disco era of the mid-70s, with songs such as You Sexy Thing, So You Win Again, Everyone's a Winner, and Heaven Is in the Backseat of My Cadillac all charting. It's Hot Chocolate for Coffee Break on 2NURFM.

0: It's Hot Chocolate for Coffee Break on 2NURFM. Hot Chocolate continued to see success into the 1980s. However, it was the release of the 1997 film, The Full Monty, that saw Hot Chocolate reach a new audience, with You Sexy Thing featuring in the film.
1: The amazing thing about The Full Monty is that, it was a very low-budget film. They came along to ask if they could use the song, and they did a deal with my publishers. And over the years, a lot of songs of mine have been used in films or low-budget films. You never hear the films again. So it was absolutely amazing to find that this low-budget thing became one of the greatest hits of all time here in the UK. So to be associated with anything like that as a writer is a real plus, you know.
0: Lead singer Errol Brown passed away in 2015. However, the band continues to perform to audiences right around the world. It's Hot Chocolate for Coffee Break on 2NURFM.

0: Good times and great music at 2NURFM 103.7, the band Hot Chocolate for Coffee Break today. A little later on, we'll get into the Passing Parade with John DeRemus. Also, Roddy Garner will be here from Turnbull Hill taking a look at Wills today. Once you've made it, who can contest it? All right, some interesting conversations I'm sure happen once those rules get opened up. Also, in the next couple of minutes, we'll give you the chance to pick up a free movie pass. Arden Nabil will be here from the Towers as well and taking us through some of the new movies that start from today at 2NURFM 103.7.
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0: Good times and great music at 2 New RFM 103.7. And it's that time of the week where the cinemas decide, well, we're going to throw up some brand new movies for you. And there are a couple of films that are happening this week. And Ardnor Bentley is here from the Towers. And look, there's a bit of everything this week around. And I think we'll start with the film that, for those who loved the arcades, they loved gaming, it were either into Street Fighter or Mortal Kombat, but Mortal Kombat 2. So if you've seen the first one, maybe the second one will be worth a run as well. Good morning.
1: Yeah, Mortal Kombat 2, huh? It brings the iconic game franchise back to the big screen, continuing the story of the Earthrealm's fighters as they prepare for the actual Mortal Kombat tournament. Starring returning cast like Louis Tan, Jessica McName and Hiroko Sanda, with new additions including Carl Urban stepping into a major role, it's stacking up a pretty strong lineup for fans. It looks bigger, louder and way more action-packed than the first, really leaning into what fans love about the games, the brutal fights, the iconic characters and the over-the-top energy. If you're going in expecting deep selling, you might not get that much. But if you want pure entertainment, this seems like it knows exactly what it is. One for the fans and definitely not for the faint-hearted. Let's check out the trailer.
0: Yeah, I don't think I've ever been to a fight movie expecting the big, deep storylines, though. That's you don't really get room for that, do we?
1: We never really see much of it.
0: No. All right, let's check it out.
2: You want to know what makes a hero? It's not destiny. It's not something you're born with. It's searching for greatness.
3: Johnny Cage, you have been chosen for Mortal Kombat.
4: Yo, send me back. I want to go back.
2: It's showtime.
0: Oh, I don't know. I think there is a bit of a storyline in there after I just spent a moment saying there's none. What do you reckon?
1: How would you feel if you got challenged to the Mortal Kombat, Mark?
0: Oh, I'd be out in the first round. We all know that. Now, the next one is an interesting film. Hugh Jackman in this one, and it's kind of a bit of a – there's a really good quirky storyline in this one. It's called The Sheep Detectives.
1: Yep, this one is something a little unexpected. The Sheep Detectives, starring Hugh Jackman, is exactly what it sounds like. A quirky, offbeat mystery where a group of sheep – somehow find themselves tangled up in solving a crime. Set on a quiet rural farm, things take a strange turn when their farmer is found dead under suspicious circumstances. And instead of waiting for humans to figure it out, the flock, each with their own distinctive personality, begin piecing together clues, trying to uncover what really happened before they're all sold off or silenced. It's playful, a little absurd, and leans fully into that tongue-in-cheek humour, with Jackman clearly having fun in a role that doesn't take itself too seriously. If it lands, it could be a pretty good favourite comedy that people didn't see coming. Let's check out the trailer for this one.
5: If there's one secret to happiness in my life, it's taking care of the kindest creatures on Earth.
6: Sheep.
5: I want you to meet my flock. I keep them well-fed, well-groomed, and each day I read out loud to them. Mysteries, whodunits.
7: I know who the killer was.
5: I like to pretend that they follow along, but they're only sheep.
8: Ah! Why would he stop there?
9: He was just about to say who the killer was.
10: This is torture.
0: So we've got to get the idea on that the sheep, they obviously are very conscious of what's happening, and then when they start talking after the murder, we kind of follow along with their adventures.
1: The sheep want revenge.
0: They certainly do. The Sheep Detective. And a super quick honourable mention, there is one for heavy metal lovers out this week as well.
1: Yeah, just an honourable mention and one to keep on your radar, Iron Maiden Burning Ambition. This one's just a film diving into the early rise of Iron Maiden. It explores their gritty beginnings, the grind of breaking into the music scene, and how they built that iconic heavy metal legacy fans still obsess over today. So, yeah, that's me for today.
0: All right, plenty of films out there to have a look at. Thanks, Arden. We'll catch you next week.
1: See you at the movies.
0: All right, if you'd like to go to the movie of your choice, caller number 5 has a chance on 49216 216 or 2NURFM 103.7.

0: It's Mr. George Michael at 2NURFM 103.7. Well, we're jumping onto the phones. We grabbed caller number 5 at a GQ. We might be sending you off to the movies.
1: Good morning, Mark. That'd be fantastic. Thank you very much.
0: Look, we'll send you off to the towers. Is there anything current that you'd like to see, or is there something still lingering around from the last few weeks?
1: Well, I'm thinking The Devil Wears Prada, but that Sheep Detective sound a little bit interesting.
0: Look, I'm generally not into Hugh Jackman at all. I'll be up front with that. But I saw this film, the trailer for it anyway, and I thought, I might actually be there and watching it, to be honest.
1: Yeah, it sounds a little quirky. Sounds good.
0: All right, Kim, we'll send you off to the movies. Double Pass of the Towers coming your way.
1: Thank you very much.
0: I appreciate that, Kim, and we'll give you another chance at the same time next Thursday. After we take a look at your coastal forecast, we'll jump into the passing parade with John Doremus, plus the likes of the Eagles, Hall & Oates and Toto. They're on the way as well at 2NURFM.
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0: Okay, we have a strong wind warning on the coast today with those west to northwesterlies up to around 20 to 25 knots, swinging southwesterly into the early afternoon and then pushing 30 knots by tonight. Seas between 1.5 and 2.5 metres. We have a southerly 1 metre swell. That'll tend southwest and get up as high as 2 metres throughout the afternoon and then swing south-southwest up to 3 metres by tonight. There's also a 1 metre swell from the east with a high tide coming up just after midday today at 1.3 metres there. Plenty of sunshine for today and the rest of the weekend as well. Like the sound of all of that. And tops today of 21 for the coast and also the Hunter Valley. Right now, 17 degrees by the water at Nelson Bay. Also 17 degrees at Green Hills and Ashton Field. At 2NURFM, 103.7.

0: Out here, you don't mess around with second-rate gear. That's why the smart blokes head to Muswellbrook Steel. Whether you're building, fencing, cleaning or welding, we've got it in stock, or we'll bring it to you anywhere in the Hunter Valley. Muswellbrook Steel. Real man steel.
1: Eminent historian Edward Gibbon in his monumental Decline and Fall of the Roman Empire. Roman recorders, too, though seldom given to praising women, were more than voluble when they wrote of Zenobia, Queen of Palmyra. Her maiden name was Bathzabai. The year of her birth has been estimated at about 235 A.D. At this time, the city of Palmyra, on the fringe of the Arabian Desert in Asia Minor, was a trading center and stopping place for the caravans that plied between Baghdad and the West. It was ruled over by a young and dashing prince named Odenathus under the auspices of mighty Rome. His marriage to Bathzabai, Zenobia, as she was thenceforth to be known, endured for some 20 mutually enjoyable years before Odenathus fell to the sword of an assassin. Zenobia promptly assumed the reins of power. And mobilizing an army of desert tribesmen, she set about creating an empire independent of Rome. Before long, her forces had swept through Egypt and were supreme in Asia Minor. Had she been content to let it go at that, all might have been well, but her seemingly insatiable pursuit of power caused her to overstep the mark by refusing a request from the Roman Emperor Aurelian to have a care whose toes she trod on, with the result that Aurelian set sail with an army to bring her to heel. At the head of her Arab legion, Zenobia rode forth to greet him, confident of victory. Her confidence increased when, following their initial encounter, the Romans turned and fled in disorder. But Aurelian was a crafty one. Moreover, he was familiar with the tactics of his enemy. As he had anticipated, the Palmyrian cavalry gave chase, counting the battle won. But when the Palmyrians had galloped their horses to a standstill under the weight of their heavy armor, the lightly armored Roman cavalry turned, rallied, and made mincemeat of them. Zenobia made a bold attempt to escape, but in vain. Brought back to Palmyra, in an effort to save her skin, she denounced her generals and advisors to Aurelian, blaming them for her actions. Aurelian chose to believe her and had them executed to a man. And then, leaving a garrison in charge of the city, he set off for Rome with Zenobia as his prisoner. He was but a few days' march away when he received word that the citizens of Palmyra had risen up and slain the Roman garrison. And so in a blind rage, he turned back and ordered the total destruction of the city and everyone in it. Palmyra was destroyed, never to rise again. Zenobia was taken to Roman chains. But for some reason, Aurelian was moved to treat her with unusual clemency. Instead of putting her to death, he installed her in a villa some 20 miles from the capital after securing from her a promise that she would live there quietly and never seek power again. She evidently kept her promise, for little is known of her from that time on. Our time is up till we meet again for another chapter in the Passing Parade. This is John Doremus. Thank you so much, and goodbye for now.
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0: Good times and great music at 2NUR FM 103.7. David Dundas with a pair of blue jeans on the Passing Parade with John DeRemus. Back the same time tomorrow. Look, Mother's Day happening across the weekend and a couple of events that are on Sunday for you. The big Mother's Day picnic happening at the Hunter Region Botanic Gardens. They'll be opening up for mums. And yourself, so bring the picnic rugs, snacks, coffee. There'll be some musics and a whole bunch of other stuff as well. Also, how about experiencing the magic of Mother's Day at Miss Porter's house? Their museum will be open as well, taking a step back and seeing how life was for mums and the rest of the family in a bygone era right there in the heart of Newcastle at King Street. And we have some details on both of those for you up at the events calendar, which you can find at our website, 2NURFM.com.au.
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Good times and the great music at 2NUR FM 103.7 Hall & Oates 8 to 11. We'll get you up to the Hunter newsroom in a couple of moments with all of the local news and from around the world as well with Ollie Goldner. In the meanwhile, some sunshine for today, some sunny days ahead for the back end of the week and into the weekend. Also, temperatures not too bad considering we are sort of in that middle May section, around 21 for the coast and the valley at 2NUR FM 103.7.

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1: It's 11 o'clock. Good morning. I'm Ollie Goldner. Newcastle Deputy Lord Mayor Charlotte McCabe is voicing her concerns surrounding the newly announced Stockton Ferry repair investment. In a post to her social media channels, she stated the 40-year-old ferries are already experiencing serious mechanical failures, and now is the perfect time to invest in new electric vessels. She says the $5 million repair bill to existing diesel vessels is a misuse of funding.
2: The council has asked for electric ferries. I know that Tim also has been asking for electric ferries, so it doesn't make any sense. And government should be investing in new technologies and should be investing in local jobs. It's a missed opportunity and it's really, really disappointing.
1: Meanwhile, Newcastle MP Tim Crackenthorpe says new ferries will cost significantly more than what's been allocated for the refurbishment work, and local firm Amp Control and the University of Newcastle are looking into potential replacements.
3: I know there's a firm in Sydney that have been investigating electric ferries as well. I'm certainly doing as much research as I can. I've talked to both Amp Control and this Sydney firm. You know, you're looking at electric ferries from $15 million to $30 million for new ferries. You know, it'll take time.
1: An Australian who was on board a cruise ship at the centre of a deadly hantavirus outbreak is among those who disembarked the vessel last month. 23 people got off the MV Hondius on the 21st of April. One has since tested positive for the virus in Switzerland. Four Australians are still on board the vessel, which is now bound for the Canary Islands. A new ruling from the federal government has significantly impacted the Port of Newcastle's plans for a new container terminal. Yesterday, the federal government announced they would be scrapping the second half of an inland rail corridor from Melbourne to Queensland due to significant cost blowouts. The decision included a proposed rail spur at Narrabri, which would have seen billions of dollars of agricultural produce travelling from the state's northwest through the local port. Hunter Bay Senator Ross Cadell says the federal government has stripped funding from regional areas while still promising billions for high-speed rail.
4: They want to keep pretending they're going to build this very fast rail to Sydney, something that'll never happen, so we can all go and work there, be the slaves to Sydney. But what we want is things that are invested that drive our things. The container terminal working by being connected to the inland rail, being able to get markets very quickly, very easily, is something we should be investing in.
1: Hunter preschool teachers took to the streets of Sydney yesterday, calling for the state government to fund proposed pay rises. A 15% pay increase is currently planned for the sector over the next year, which the state government has not committed funding to support. Local preschool teachers and the Fair Work Commission are now urging the state to commit extra funding to support the increase, with many local workers leaving the sector. East Maitland preschool director Jodie Cox says preschool workers earn 30% less than their counterparts with similar qualifications.
5: But we're also seeing quite a number that are leaving to go to higher paid professions. So that might be the schools, it might be disability support, it might be aged care, because they can use their qualifications and their skills in places that pay them quite a bit more.
1: A Beaumont Street CCTV trial is one step closer, with Newcastle MP Tim Crackenthorpe saying the government is willing to contribute the necessary funds. The three-year trial is estimated to cost more than $220,000, conditional on whether the state government would fund at least half. Tim Crackenthorpe took to Parliament yesterday, saying they are looking to endorse the trial. He says it will significantly improve the safety of the popular street.
3: We already have state government support in many, many different ways here. Mental health support, we have the homelessness support, we have money going into Wobba as well. We've got a lot of support coming in from the state government, and this is the missing link. This is the missing link.
1: In finance, the All Ords is up 87 points at 81.03, and one Aussie dollar is buying 72.37 US cents.
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1: The Newcastle Knights will head south this weekend to take on the Dragons in hopes of back-to-back wins. It follows the Knights breaking their four-game losing streak against the Rabbitohs last weekend, with key players Kalen Ponga and Dylan Lucas returning from injury. Knights centre Bradman Best says they're staying focused as the Dragons still search for their first win of the season.
6: Yeah, definitely. We know Dragons are coming off a bye. They're going to be full of energy, so we need to start fast. yeah, we've trained well all week and we've spoken about it. So I guess it's individuals doing their job and coming together as a team and putting an 80-minute performance together that we're proud of.
1: Meanwhile, Canterbury Bankstown is on the hunt for redemption in the wake of three straight NRL losses. The Bulldogs sit 12th on the ladder heading into round 10. They take on the Dolphins tonight in Brisbane. And Angela Ballard will make history as the first para-athlete to compete at five Commonwealth Games. The 43-year-old has been named in Australia's squad for Glasgow. And now up to date with the latest 2NURFM news.
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11: Okay, some sunshine expected for the little bit of the morning that remains into the afternoon as well, and some sunny days for Friday, Saturday and Sunday. Whilst we'll get up to around 21 today, tonight probably the coolest night for parts of the Hunter that we have seen so far for the season, between one lonely degree and up as far as seven for parts of the Hunter as well. For the back end of the week, into the late teens, early 20s, sun setting this afternoon at 9 past midday. And right now, New Lambton Heights, centered around the John Hunter, we've made our way to 18 degrees and 17 degrees right now at Head and Greeter at 8 past 11 at 2 NURFM.

0: Good times, great music at 2NURFM 103.7. Right out of the Pretty Woman movie, Natalie Cole, and Wild Women Do, and they don't forget him. Phil Collins as well from No Jacket Required and Susudio. 11:15. G'day, Mark Rourke with you for the next little bit up until around midday for today. Coming up, we'll catch up with Ronnie Gardner from Turnbull Hill Lawyers. Who can contest a will? We'll get into some of that for you. Also, music's pretty fantastic as well. Chris Rea on the way, The Black Sorrows, and Mick of the Stones at 2NURFM 103.7.
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0: to NURFM 103.7. Time to check out some of the happenings in the legal world. We do that with our good friends from Turnbull Hill Lawyers. And this time around, we're joined by Rani Gardner with the topic, Rani, of who can challenge a will. This one, probably not really all that straightforward in terms of who can, I would imagine.
1: It actually isn't. It is fairly straightforward in that in order to challenge a will, Mark, you need to be an eligible person. So some examples of that would be a spouse, a de facto partner, children, and that could be biological or adopted, sometimes stepchildren, dependents, so people that were dependent on the deceased at the time of death, or someone who was in a close personal relationship.
0: Now, in terms of, we'll do the basic stuff first, in terms of time limits, is there an amount of time where once you sort of fall off that cliff, you've kind of lost your window?
1: Yeah, so there's a very strict time limit of 12 months from the date of death. Sometimes people think it's 12 months from the date of probate, but it's from the date of death. There is a way to make out-of-time claims, but that becomes quite tricky and you don't know if you're going to be successful.
0: And the claims process itself, once sadly the person has passed on, the will has been exposed and you think, well, hang on a minute, I think I'm worth the claim here. How do we go through that process?
1: All right. So the first thing we determine is, are you eligible? So do you fall into one of those categories? And then the second thing that we look at is, did the will make what we call adequate provision? So, for example, if you got everything under the will, there's nothing more to claim. But if you were left out or didn't get the same or an equal amount, then that's what we look at. And then the claim part is also to see if you have a strong financial need. There's many other factors, but particularly, you know, are you eligible? Do you have a strong financial need? And then the process is you come and see someone like Turnbull Hill, and then we help you begin the process to challenge a will.
0: Again, I would imagine this is where things could get a little bit tricky because you quite often get examples where, let's say, to keep it simple, let's say there's a couple of siblings and one may look and go, well, hang on, my brother or sister did a lot better out of this will than I did. At what point do we go, yeah, there's certainly a chance for a claim here, or this is where the adequate provision comes in?
1: Yeah, I think the best answer I can give you is to go and see a solicitor that specializes in this area or practices in this area, because it is each estate is different, each circumstance is different. So it's important that, and because you have such a strict time limit, that you're getting advice as soon as you can, and then you can kind of determine if it's potentially something you want to pursue, or maybe it's not worth it, or it's not an option for you. So if you think you're going to have to make a claim, the sooner you make a claim, usually the better, because you don't want the estate to be wrapped up or distributed and then you're trying to get money back. So if you think that you're eligible, seeking out proper legal advice as early as you can is a really good idea.
0: All right, a couple of things for us to think about there. Rani, as always, thank you so much for your time this morning.
1: Okay, thanks, Mark.
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0: across Newcastle and the Hunter. 2NURFM 103.7, Chris Rea with Diamonds, 28 to midday. Just a reminder, our restaurant of the month, we've fired up a brand new one for the month of May. And this time around, it's a chance for you and a friend to be joining some of the 2NURFM team right there in Newcastle, overlooking the harbour. Very fancy, very la-di-da, that's for sure. We'll get you the food, there's some drinks as well, some Hunter Valley red and white on the table if you'd like that as well. And all you have to do is enter. Well, I know that's the easy part. You have to win, but you can't win unless you do enter. So head up to our website, check out the Restaurant of the Month, May edition, and you'll find all the information right there for you at 2NURFM.com.au.
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0: If you're making your way to the water this afternoon, or for this afternoon, a strong wind warning is around. West to northwesterlies gradually turning southwest and getting up to 25 knots and then pushing 30 knots at the back end of the day and into tonight. Seas 1.5 to 2.5 metres. Now that swell will turn to the southwest and get up as high as 2 metres throughout the afternoon and then swing south-southwest up to 3 metres by tonight. And there is also an easterly swell around 1 metre to contend with as well. High tide, about half an hour from here, up to 1.3 metres. A low tide at 5 o'clock this afternoon, and that sun setting at 5 past 5 as well. Plenty of sunshine around, although some cloud cover across parts of the Hunter right about now. As we reach for tops of around 21, right now hitting 18 degrees by the lake at Warners Bay. 16 degrees right now for you across the Belmore Bridge and Lawn, and also for you at Nulkebar. 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
1: 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She said, tell me all the trouble. You know what she said? She said,

0: 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Look, your chance to experience a great bit of Hunter history is coming up very, very shortly. In fact, next Tuesday, right there at the Curry Curry Bowling Club, the gang at the Cessnock Library is putting this one on, Pits and Pubs. They'll take you on a virtual tour of the South Maitland Coalfields. Ed Tong's Hunter historian will be heading this one up. So you can kind of step back in time a little bit through the golden era of the coalfields, because once the industrial heartbeat of not only our region, but indeed the whole state as well. So a lot of the mines, well, no longer with us, but you can actually check out the historic hotels from the region as well. Again, that virtual tour happening next Tuesday at the Curry Curry Bowling Club. If you'd like some details on all of that, make your way to the events calendar at 2NURFM.com.au.
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good times and great music. It's Boy George of the Culture Club, the Karma Chameleon, and 10 to midday. Look at that, our time together. Well, we're saying goodbye to each other right about now. Of course, we'll get the national news with Maddie McNeil and co in the next little bit. And your Hunter headlines, they are on the way with Ollie Goldner in the Hunter newsroom at 5 minutes after midday this afternoon. And the afternoon, a mostly sunny affair, although some cloud cover across parts of the Hunter. Strong wind warning on the coast as well. Will be a cold night, down to between 1 and 7 degrees. Around 18 and 19 across the Hunter now. 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
1: In this bulletin, ISIS brides to arrive in Australia, the betting giant under investigation, and fresh concerns for the Great Barrier Reef. It's midday. Good afternoon. I'm Madeline McNeil. A group of women and children linked to Islamic State are expected to arrive in Australia within hours. Federal politics reporter Nelson Scott.
2: A group of four women and nine children are currently flying to Sydney and Melbourne, where they'll land this afternoon after 7 years in a Syrian camp. Police have confirmed some of the so-called ISIS brides will be charged upon arrival, while the remainder will be closely monitored. Independent Senator David Pocock says those who committed terrorism offences should face consequences, but the kids deserve to be reintegrated.
3: Australian children deserve a second chance.
2: The opposition's Andrew Hastie argues the government should have blocked their return, claiming there is no plan to make sure the community is kept safe.
4: The Albanese government's just running dead on this issue. They're doing nothing.
2: Labor maintains that as the group are Australian citizens, they legally cannot prevent their entry. Nelson Scott, Canberra.
1: Two drivers have now been charged over a fatal crash in the Royal National Park. As Dusty Fitzpatrick reports, detectives are still working to determine whether they were street racing.
5: Officers were told two cars were travelling along a road when one of them plunged into the Audley Weir. The driver of the car managed to get out as the vehicle sank. His passenger was trapped inside with his body recovered hours later. Police Commissioner Mal Lanyon says they are working to determine if the vehicles were racing when the incident unfolded.
6: That's definitely part of the investigation. Some serious charges have been raised.
5: The drivers of both cars involved have been charged with various offences. Dusty Fitzpatrick, Sydney.
1: Betting company Tabcorp is facing an investigation from the anti-money laundering regulator. The business is under investigation over serious concerns about its ability to prevent illegal activity on its platform. A cruise ship grappling with a deadly hantavirus outbreak is now on the move, heading for the Canary Islands. Patients with confirmed or suspected cases have been evacuated for treatment, while other passengers remain confined to their cabins. The World Health Organization's Dr. Anne Lindstrand has told CBS officials will make a decision about whether everyone on board should remain in quarantine for as long as it takes for symptoms to appear.
7: 8 weeks is a horribly long time to be quarantined. Right?
8: Yeah.
7: These passengers have already been contained within the boat for a very long time. We have been worried about the mental health of the passengers.
1: An Australian who was on board when the outbreak started is among those who disembarked the vessel last month. Businesses are expected to receive a series of tax breaks in next Tuesday's budget in a bid to boost investment and productivity. Federal politics editor Michael Packey.
9: The Albanese government is likely to announce tax breaks to help businesses invest more in research and development. It's understood Labor will lift the $150 million cap on expenses. The government is hoping this will mitigate concerns over a proposal to rein in the capital gains tax discount, which entrepreneurs claim would hurt the startup sector. Other changes could see the instant asset write-off made a permanent feature of the federal budget. That's for businesses with a turnover of less than $10 million. And the COVID-era loss carryback benefit may be restored for 2 years. It means a struggling business can reduce the previous year's profit and get a refund on some of the tax paid. Michael Packey reporting.
1: Gas exporters may have to reserve up to 25% of their LNG for domestic use amid looming supply shortfalls. The federal government flagged the policy before Christmas, but has since been involved in a consultation period with industry. Labor will outline the detail this afternoon, which is likely to create debate over Australia's energy security and maintaining investment. Laws which would scrap good character evidence in sentencing in New South Wales are being debated in the upper house. The state government is urging the Coalition and the Greens to abandon planned amendments which they say water down the intent of the bill. Your Reference Ain't Relevant co-founder Harrison James has slammed the proposed changes as political game playing.
10: Where is there humanity in that? It is cruel and it is beneath the standard that survivors should be able to expect from elected representatives.
1: Experts say more needs to be done in protecting the Great Barrier Reef from complete ruin. The latest Summer Snapshot report shows the reef is still suffering from climate change despite avoiding a mass coral bleaching event. Australian Marine Conservation Society spokesperson Dr. Max Hirschfeld says preventing water pollution is in our hands.
0: So the best thing we can do to boost the health of the Great Barrier Reef and boost its immune system so it can better cope with the impacts from climate change is reduce the amount of pollution that runs into the reef.
1: Also making news, Iran says a US proposal to end the war is still being considered amid reports the countries are close to securing an agreement. And American media mogul Ted Turner, who helped shape the 24-hour news cycle, has died at the age of 87. In finance, the All Ords is up 81 points at 90.97, one Australian dollar buying 72.4 US cents.
8: Good afternoon, I'm Ollie Goldner from the Hunter Newsroom. Demolition work at the former Liddell Power Station is one step closer to being complete, with two concrete stacks set to come down at the end of the month. The 168-metre-tall stacks are forecasted to be demolished on May 26, using four rounds of high-powered explosives. Subject to approvals and favourable weather, the job is set to knock down the structures in around 10 seconds. The demolition works will make way for a new $750 million grid-scale battery to be erected at the site. Newcastle Deputy Lord Mayor Charlotte McCabe has disapproved of the $5 million repair bill announcement of the Stockton Ferries. On her social media, she claimed the investment made no sense, particularly in the current fuel crisis. The repairs, costing $2.5 million per vessel, aim to extend the life of the local fleet by 10 years. However, Charlotte McCabe says the repairs will cost half the price of buying new electric vessels.
11: Particularly because we're in the middle of an oil price shock right now. So we know that we don't have control over the price of petrol and diesel, but we do have control over our own renewable energy. And so that is the sensible financial decision to make. And I just really hope that the state government changed their minds on this.
8: However, Newcastle MP Tim Crackenthorpe says new ferries will cost significantly more than what's been allocated for the refurbishment work, and local firm Amp Control and the University of Newcastle are looking into potential replacements. The University of Newcastle says it's taken immediate action to secure a major online learning management system following a cyber attack. The Herald reports a hacking group called Shiny Hunters have claimed responsibility for infiltrating the popular Canvas system used by schools and tertiary institutions across the world. It claims to have accessed the data of 275 million teachers and students across more than 9,000 universities and schools. The university advised staff yesterday, the breach had resulted in the theft of data associated with some students, such as email addresses, student IDs, and some stored content, but not passwords or personal information. Hunter preschool teachers are awaiting a response from the state government on whether they will fund a proposed pay rise. The state put forward a 15% pay increase for community preschool workers over the next year, but have not committed any funding towards it. East Maitland Preschool Director Jodie Cox says small businesses cannot afford to keep up with the wage rise, with many rapidly losing staff.
12: It's all well and good to some of the other things about preschools, but it really doesn't mean much if we don't have that long-term, long-standing staff that we know is needed to be able to provide those quality outcomes.
8: A new federal government decision has potentially cost the Port of Newcastle billions in revenue, with an essential rail project scrapped. The New South Wales to Queensland leg of the Inland Rail project has been cancelled, with the decision due to significant cost blowouts, according to the federal government. The project is set to cease at Parkes, cutting out a significant connection point between the state's northwest and the port's proposed container terminal. Hunter-based Senator Ross Cadell says the decision will cost Hunter industry significantly.
13: It enables people to get their product to market sooner. It enables people to get their product back to their own areas sooner. And if we are not spending money on making Australia stronger, all of it, including regional Australia, will eventually become the playthings of others and not be able to determine our own destination.
8: And Newcastle MP Tim Crackenthorpe says the government is willing to collaborate on a Beaumont Street CCTV trial. He told State Parliament yesterday his jurisdiction is looking to supply around $150,000 alongside Newcastle Council to fund the three-year trial. He says despite councillor concerns, it should be effective.
14: Councillor Mark Brooker, while he supports the trial, said CCTV doesn't stop a punch, but what it does do is help identify offenders. It does deter crime, and it proves peace of mind and security to businesses and residents.
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8: Knights backup hooker Harrison Graham could be on the verge of signing a new one-year deal with the club for 2027. The 24-year-old, who is currently on a development contract, was originally in search for a two-year deal, but is believed to be close to accepting the one-year extension in hopes for a longer future with the club. Graham has featured in six top-grade games from the bench this season. Australian boxer Nikita Siu has sparked controversy following his dominating win against Spaniard Oscar Diaz at Newcastle Entertainment Centre last night. It follows Siu laying several illegal punches to Diaz's head in the sixth round while he had his knee on the canvas. Siu says the blows were unintentional.
16: It was just a split-second reaction. I didn't see that his knees were on the ground. I saw him just bent over. In my experience, if they're bent over, keep punching.
8: And Newcastle will play host to the Hockey One League for the third consecutive year, following the release of the league's 2026 fixture. The Newcastle International Hockey Centre will host both men's and women's sides of New South Wales Pride as they take on arch rivals Brisbane Blaze on October 16. It will be the side's first home state match of the season before heading to Sydney Olympic Park the following week. And now up to date with the latest 2NURFM Hunter News.
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21: Well, we're expecting a mostly sunny afternoon across Newcastle and the Hunter, although there is some cloud cover creeping in across parts of the region. Some sunny days ahead for Friday, Saturday, Sunday after a very cold evening tonight, down to between just 1 and 7 degrees. 12 after midday with more good times and great music on 2NURFM 103.7.

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3: 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Denny brought me over there and I said, is that the Jordanaires? He said, yeah, you want to meet them? 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
1: It's 1 o'clock. Good afternoon. I'm Madeline McNeil. The federal government says its new gas reservation policy will guarantee sufficient supply for the Australian market. The change will require exporters to set aside 20% of new gas supplies for domestic use when the policy comes into effect in July next year. Energy Minister Chris Bowen says it will bring down prices and remove the fear of gas shortages.
2: Every single gas statement of opportunities has said there'll be a gas shortage. Those shortages have been moving further away under this government and getting smaller, but they still exist. The policy that we announced today will see them dealt with. We'll see them go away.
1: The Premier says police are working with federal counterparts to keep the community safe amid the return of 13 people with links to Islamic State. Four women and nine children are returning from Syria tonight, but only one woman and one child are believed to be coming to Sydney. Chris Minn says while the children didn't make the decision, it was a shocking one by the parents to travel to Syria.
3: If there's action from New South Wales Police and charges relating to those individuals upon landing in Australia, that's exactly what should happen.
1: An alleged kidnapping victim has been taken to hospital 2 days after he was abducted from Sydney's southwest. Police say a group of men approached the man as he got out of his car at Bass Hill on Tuesday, and one of them fired a gun as they forced him into a vehicle. Officers were directed to safely recover the man, and he's now been released. Inquiries continue into his kidnapping. The nation's anti-money laundering regulator is investigating betting giant Tabcorp. Kiara Parker has the details.
4: AUSTRAC has found serious concerns in Tabcorp's ability to prevent illegal activity on its platform. Australia's anti-money laundering regulator won't give further details whilst the investigation is ongoing. Tabcorp has advised the Stock Exchange of the investigation. CEO Gillon McLachlan says he's committed to leading a compliant and safe company that understands its risk obligations. The wagering giant's share price plummeted more than 25% soon after the market opened this morning. Kiara Parker reporting.
1: Police have launched a new traffic enforcement operation to target drug driving across the state. Operation Raid will run through until Sunday, focusing on roadside drug testing. Data shows 24% of fatalities in the state involve the presence of illicit substances. And investigators are still working to determine if two cars involved in a fatal crash in the Royal National Park were street racing, with two drivers now facing charges. In finance, the All Ords is up 82 points at 90.98. One Australian dollar is buying 72.42 US cents.
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5: Good afternoon. The Sydney Swans have suffered a blow in their bid to retain top spot on the AFL ladder. Key forward Charlie Curnow has been ruled out of this weekend's clash with North Melbourne due to an abdominal injury. Coach Dean Cox taking the positive, saying it's a time for the upcoming stars to show their worth.
6: Jai Sarong's hamstring's a little bit tight, so he's going to fall too short to train today, so he won't be available. So those two, and then now an opportunity for some players that have been playing in the VFL. They've been going really well, and hopefully they can fill the void.
5: The Dragons have blocked a bid from Jaden Sewer to move to the Eels early, keeping him at the Red V for the rest of the season. The Queensland forward is signed on to join Parramatta for 3 years from next year. And Angela Ballard will make history as the first para-athlete to compete at 5 Commonwealth Games. The 43-year-old has been named in Australia's squad for Glasgow. That's sport. I'm Adam Hawes.
1: 4 past 1. That's the latest news and sport.
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10: A mostly sunny rest of the afternoon is on the way across most of Newcastle and the Hunter, although there are some areas that are experiencing some cloud cover as well. Tonight, a very cool evening across the region, temperatures dropping to between 1 and 7 degrees, with more sunshine on the way for Friday, Saturday and Sunday. We're heading out to the water. There is a strong wind warning on the Hunter Coast for today. And for the latest up-to-date weather, head to our website, 2NURFM.com.au.

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1: It's 2 o'clock. Good afternoon. I'm Madeline McNeil. The father of one of the so-called ISIS brides is expected to be at Sydney Airport to try and greet his daughter. The woman and her young son will land in Sydney later today. The remaining three women and eight children will arrive in Melbourne. Federal police have warned some of the cohort will be arrested. Senior Labor MP Jason Clare says he feels for the children who've been caught up in their parents' ideology.
2: I think it'll be different for each child, and that'll be based upon the work that the Australian Federal Police do. The Australian Federal Police Commissioner outlined yesterday the work that they will be doing with these families.
1: The federal government has announced its East Coast gas reservation policy, which will require exporters to save 20% for Australian consumers. The new rules will start from July next year and won't disturb existing contracts with overseas buyers. It'll mainly regulate Queensland and Northern Territory producers amid projected shortfalls from Bass Strait in Victoria. A man is in hospital after being released by his alleged kidnappers in Sydney's southwest. The 43-year-old was forced into a vehicle at gunpoint at Bass Hill on Tuesday. Police are still working to identify his alleged captors. Victim support groups and the government are urging other parties to abandon planned amendments to new laws around character references in New South Wales. Labor is looking to introduce reforms which would abolish good character evidence in sentence proceedings. The legislation's being debated in the upper house, and Attorney General Michael Daly says they're looking to make a difficult process a little easier.
3: One thing, and one thing only, it just makes the criminal justice system that can be so difficult and painful for victims a little bit less difficult and a little bit less painful. That's all we're trying to do.
1: David Warner's lawyer has told a court the cricket great accepts he made a foolish and reckless decision when he drove after drinking wine with friends on Easter Sunday. Warner's case has been mentioned in court for the first time after he allegedly blew more than double the legal blood alcohol limit last month. The matter has been adjourned until next month. And more than half of surveyed Australians say they've had to rein in spending as cost of living pressures bite. The YouGov poll has been commissioned by the St Vincent de Paul Society as it launches its 2026 winter appeal. Vinita Yolanda says many people are doing it tough.
4: We're seeing really worryingly a 16% increase compared to last year in new people coming to us for the very first time, which tells us that this crisis is hitting new people and pushing people into situations of despair.
1: In finance, the All Ords is up 77 points, one Australian dollar buying 72.4 US cents.
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5: Clint Gutherson's calling on his struggling team to become the Desperate Dragons when they play Newcastle on Saturday. The co-captain says the Red V need to do everything possible to score their first win of the NRL season.
6: We need to be desperate. We're obviously not where we want to be at this stage of the year, and we want to win. Everyone wants to win, and we're desperate to win, and we need to play like that.
5: Bulldog star Matt Burton's in doubt for tonight's clash with the Dolphins due to illness. Swans key forward Charlie Curnow has been ruled out of this weekend's AFL clash with North Melbourne due to an abdominal injury. PSG will face Arsenal in the Champions League final after beating Bayern Munich 6-5 on aggregate in the semis. And the Knicks have taken a 2-0 lead over the 76ers in their NBA conference semi-final, winning 108-102. That's sport. I'm Adam Hawes.
1: It's 2:04. That's the latest news and sport.
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10: A mostly sunny rest of the afternoon is on the way across most of Newcastle and the Hunter, although there are some areas that are experiencing some cloud cover as well. Tonight, a very cool evening across the region, temperatures dropping to between 1 and 7 degrees, with more sunshine on the way for Friday, Saturday and Sunday. We're heading out to the water. There is a strong wind warning on the Hunter Coast for today. And for the latest up-to-date weather, head to our website, 2NURFM.com.au.

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8: Born on this day, German composer Johannes Brahms. Russian composer Peter Tchaikovsky. American actor Gary Cooper.
9: Look, Harv, I thought about it because I was tired. You think about a lot of things when you're tired, but I can't do it.
8: The wife of Argentinian President Juan Perón, Eva Perón. American singers Jimmy Ruffin and Thelma Houston. Australian pop singer Marty Roan. New Zealand International Rugby League footballer Stacey Jones. And American singer Janice Ian.
10: I learned the truth at 17. Their love was meant for beauty queens.
8: Making history, May 7, 1429, 17-year-old Joan of Arc leads French forces to lift the siege on Orleans, thus turning the 100-year war in favour of France. 1888, George Eastman introduces his Kodak camera. 1915, the British ocean liner Lusitania was torpedoed without warning by a German submarine off the south coast of Ireland, killing 1,198 of the nearly 2,000 passengers on board. 1928, Britain lowered the voting age for women from 30 to 21. 1945, Germany signed an unconditional surrender, ending 6 years of war in Europe.
11: The final capitulation of the Nazi state. So ends Nazism, the scientific organization of all that is evil and bestial in man.
8: 1964, Leonard Brezhnev becomes the president of the USSR. 2001, great train robber Ronnie Biggs was arrested after voluntarily returning to England, 35 years after escaping from prison and fleeing to Brazil. 2006, TV reporter Richard Carlton died from a heart attack while covering the mine disaster rescue at the Beaconsfield gold mine in Tasmania. He was 63. 2011, Spanish golfer Seve Ballesteros passed away at the age of 54. And finally today, May the 7th, 1998, we lost American singer Eddie Rabbit. I'm Kev Calloway. This is 2NURFM's On This Day.

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Out here, you don't mess around with second-rate gear. That's why the smart blokes head to Muswellbrook Steel. 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
1: It's 4 o'clock. Good afternoon, I'm Madeline McNeil. Police are probing potential links to organised crime as they investigate a kidnapping in Sydney's southwest. A 43-year-old man has been taken to hospital after being held captive for 2 days following his abduction from a quiet street at Bass Hill. Detectives are still working to identify who was behind the attack. Nine reporter Emma Partridge has told Clinton Maynard the victim is known to police but doesn't appear to have any obvious links to Sydney's ongoing gang conflict.
2: We do have unconfirmed reports that his captors were demanding a ransom. We're not sure exactly what went down, but we do know that he was returned to his relatives in the early hours of this morning. They then called an ambulance and police were later notified.
1: Australia's Special Envoy to Combat Anti-Semitism is giving evidence at the Royal Commission into the Bondi terror attack. Gillian Siegel is among 13 witnesses speaking at today's hearing. Gas producers claim the federal government's East Coast gas reservation policy will create a supply glut. Queensland producers will be forced to keep 20% of their export volumes for the domestic market in a bid to reduce gas prices. The new rules will start from July next year, but Australian Energy Producers Chief Executive Samantha McCulloch says the policy is badly structured.
3: East Coast LNG providers or producers play a really important role in being able to ramp up supply when it's needed. What's being proposed today is LNG exporters required to supply 20% of export volumes into the market each and every year.
1: The opposition maintains a group of women linked to Islamic State should never have been issued passports. A group of 4 so-called ISIS brides and 9 children are set to arrive in Sydney and Melbourne within hours. The federal government claims they have limited powers to block the cohort's return as they are Australian citizens. But Shadow Home Affairs Minister John O'Dunham says they could have refused to provide travel documents.
4: Under the Passports Act 2005, I think it's Section 14, there is the capacity for the minister to revoke a passport or not issue a passport on the basis of national security concern.
1: A public golf course in Sydney's east will no longer be halved under the final plan for its transformation. The 18-hole Moor Park golf course will be reduced to 12 holes after the state government sought feedback from locals and sporting bodies. Work's expected to begin in July, with the rest of the site to be converted into parkland. And a vigil will be held at Sydney's Town Hall this evening to remember Kumanjai Little Baby following her alleged murder in the Northern Territory. In finance, just before close, the All Ords is up 76 points. One Australian dollar is buying 72.5 US cents.
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5: A massive blow for South Sydney ahead of Saturday night's clash with Cronulla. In-form centre Latrell Mitchell has been ruled out with a back injury. Roosters coach Trent Robinson is hosing down speculation that prop Spencer Lenu is on the outer. The Blues Origin star played just 14 minutes off the bench last week against the Broncos, but Robinson denies Lenu is unwanted.
6: It's disappointing when those things come up. He's definitely wants more minutes. And we've had those conversations and he gets his opportunity to go out there and play this weekend.
5: The Knicks have taken a 2-0 lead over the 76ers in their NBA Conference semi-final, winning 108-102. The Spurs have levelled their series with the Timberwolves at 1-1 after a thumping 38-point win. And the Champions League finalists have been decided, defending champs PSG booking a date with Arsenal. That's sport. I'm Adam Hawes.
1: It's 4:04. That's the latest news and sport.
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7: It has been another fabulous day all over Newcastle and the Hunter Valley. We have got some activity on the radar, some very heavy stuff. It's off the coastline, but it's going east. If you're not sure about that one, New Zealand, that's where it's going. Okay. It's remaining fine tonight with moderate westerly winds. The temperatures tonight getting cool now, down to 6 on the coastline and a rather nippy 3 forecast for the valley. Sunny tomorrow, the weekend looking good. Couple of showers now for Monday. 22 and 22, our forecast tops tomorrow. At 6 past 4, currently 17 in RG, 16 degrees at Barnsley, and 16 right now in Bellbird. G'day, welcome along. Thanks for tuning in. If you're driving, we'll have a look at the traffic next as we kick off the Kev Kellaway Drive Show. Thanks for joining us. 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

Yeah, good times, great music here in Two and You Are. Billy Joel, She Is a Modern Woman. Billy, in fact, is in kind of recovery mode at the moment. Last year, he was diagnosed, I'm going to have a go at this, normal pressure hydrocephalus, I think. I could be way off the mark there. It's a brain disorder causing balance issues. Okay, so Billy, how old's Billy now? Mid-70s, 76? So it was sort of diagnosed last year. There were several concerts that had been cancelled, but he's recovering quite well and doing pretty well out of it. Well, you don't do well out of it. You come out of it, I should say. NPH, normal pressure hydrocephalus. Yeah, okay. Good luck to you, Billy. Hope things continue well. 10 after 4, checking out traffic this afternoon. Live traffic, thumbs up, all good. We have got a little bit via TomTom and Waze. It's just the Hexham Bridge situation. Well, and apart from the regulars, Hexham Bridge around the Taro Bend, Pacific Highway coming down. A little busy, but moving quite well southbound through Singleton. Then you've got your usual Link Road to Cameron Park, Main Road to Edgeworth, TC Frith southbound. Yeah. Usual. All right. If you're in at this hour of the day, it's moving fairly well. Let us know if that's not quite right where you are, of course. 49216216. We'll spread the word here at 2 and You Are FM.

0: Who's going to do it? Bob Seger here at 2NURFM. Hello, it's 14 past four now. Kev Calloway Drive Show. Winding down, wrapping up your Thursday. Hope it's been a good one. Recently, I was talking with a friend of mine who has another friend who was off to the hairdressers and regularly spends around $350 to $400 every 6 to 8 weeks. Jeez. Now, we all know the ladies certainly pay at the, and it's well worth it, girls. Boy, do you come out looking like $1 million. We love you for it. But the disparity in pricing, just like every average bloke's like, what? You're crazy. So I thought I'd ask the question on our Facebook page today. How much does it cost to have your hair done? What do you get done? Is it kind of value for money? Are you happy with how it all works? So a lot of women do feel like they've been overcharged. You know, there are generally just your higher costs, I suppose. There can be, I guess, unexpected services whilst it's being done. All of a sudden you don't find out that you're paying for it. There's always, let's call it the gender pricing. Now, we all know it's just a fact. Women's services cost significantly more than men. Now, some of the top tier salons argue, and they're probably right, you know, you've got high fees, you've got to cover the skill, the product costs, education, the equipment being used as such. But you're talking like the $250, $400 a crack. Jeez, that alone is bill shock for me. I mean, like, men, what do men pay? Between 25 and 50 maybe? Probably find something a little better. But I just want to ask you the question. It's a genuine question. How much does it cost to have your hair done? And, you know, are you more than happy with it? Several are. Plenty of comments rocking in here on our Facebook page here this afternoon. G'day, Vicky. Standard haircut cost me $50. Not bad. I used to have my hair coloured every 6 weeks, but on an economy drive now, I decided to embrace the grey. You can always get a coloured later, I suppose, Vicky, but that's the way to do it. Good on you. Yeah, Don, the price of vanity in many cases. Yeah, look, it's true, but hey, girls, we appreciate it. Let me just put it that way. We do appreciate it. Susie, $30 cash. I won't name the salon. Best ever service. Well done. I'll take that for you. And Ivan, much easier for us blokes to get my wife to cut my hair with the clippers. Saves me $30. Probably does. But is she any good, Ivan? What do you look like? You know, is it, you know, takes a few weeks for it to start make you looking good again. Anyway, look, a genuine question. You know, I shudder at some of the prices I hear that the ladies pay, but what do you think? Are you happy? Maybe is it like, oh, God, I just have to do this. My hair looks horrible. I don't look good. I don't feel good. But after the hairdressers, $1 million. What do you think? Like to know your thoughts on our Facebook page this afternoon. It's 16 past four.
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0: Times of great music at 2 and URFM 103.7. Delamitri, gonna kiss this thing goodbye. Are we getting closer to kissing goodbye our petrol and diesel-powered vehicles? There's a new plan by the Albo government, the government running this country, into the ground. Electricity networks could soon charge every household in the country to roll out public electric vehicle charging stations. Even if you don't own an EV, you still have to pay. Yay. Not yet. It's a proposal at this point in time. It's very possible, however. They like using our money. Australia's current charging network, it's just not expanding quickly enough, especially in regional areas and in suburban streets. Now, particularly in the suburban streets, the commercial returns are weaker and private operators are a whole lot slower to invest. Note that word invest. When you invest, you expect a return, right? So to address this, the electricity networks would be allowed to step in and help roll out the infrastructure. Now, under this proposal, private charging operators will get first crack at it. But if no company steps forward, the electricity networks could step in as a provider, I suppose, as a last resort. So a large portion of the rollout cost is going to be spread across all electricity users. Everybody, rather than be borne solely by EV drivers. So even if you don't have an EV, that's me, you get to pay. How good is that? Fantastic. Now, it's expected to deliver about 14,000 additional charges, more than doubling our existing network. And this is the National Electrical and Communications Association. Never heard of them, have you? The National Electrical and Communications Association reckon the rollout risk being slowed down by the very networks who are pushing for a bigger role, which means they're pushing for bigger dollars. Let's face it, that's what it comes down to. Now, supporters argue the broader community will benefit, not just EV owners. No, we'll enjoy reduced emissions and the faster shift away from petrol and diesel vehicles. What if I don't want to shift? I like my petrol-powered car. Why am I paying for EV charging stations? Stupid question we all pay.
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0: On the waters tonight, the winds will be southwesterlies, 25 to 30 knots. Seas around 1.5 to 2.5 metres. On a southwesterly swell of 2 to 3. We have a low tide next hour around 5:20. Got a high tonight of 5 to midnight. It's remaining fine this evening. A bit of activity off the coast. It is off the coast and it's moving further away, so it'll be staying fine tonight. Going to be cool. These clear skies, lows of 5 and 6s on the coast, 2s and 3s for the valley overnight. Sunshine tomorrow, Saturday, Sunday, a couple of showers expected on Monday now. 22 and 22, our forecast tops tomorrow. It is 16 degrees right now in Beresfield, a rather cool 14 in the shade at Blackbutt, 16 degrees in Blacksmiths. It's 27 to 5, we'll check the traffic next here at 2 and you are.

Yeah, what a great band. Good sound. Atlanta Rhythm Section. I'm so into you. It's 23 to 5. Checking two in your RFM traffic. Live traffic says we're good. Tom and Oasis got the regular busy stuff. Now we're getting busy. Those three lanes out to Hexham Bridge on Maitland Road. You're backing up a fair way here. Busy as always, Pacific Highway to the bridge, round the Taro Bend, Link Road to Cameron Park, through the crossroads out to Edgy, TC Frith southbound, northern tip of the lake, Belmont North into Belmont City Centre, Mandalong Road coming into Morisset, the Savo coming off the M1. Let's go to Singleton. Hey, look it up there. Ooh, now you're getting busy too. Southbound traffic moving into, through and out of Singleton this afternoon. The upside there is you're moving. There's the good news. All right, let us know if you come across something. If what I've given you is not quite right, tell us, we'll correct it. 49216216.

0: Except here we have to get together over a glass of sparkling. We can't call it champagne, fair enough. That is Sailor. It's 16 to 5 at 2 and you are Kev Kellaway, Drive Show, the Savo, talking about hairdressers on our Facebook page this afternoon. I've got a couple of friends who spend an incredible amount of money at the hairdressers quite regularly, so like 6 to 8 weeks. Wow, spend more in one visit than I think I do in an entire year. But there's obviously services go into all of that as well. So I'm asking the question, it's quite genuine because I don't know what the hell goes on. So how much does, ladies basically, but men, there's plenty of men chiming in here too. How much does it cost to have your hair done? What do you get done? Do you think it's value for money or are you starting to feel the pain? Kim says, I cut my hubby's hair and beard with the clippers. Remember those handheld things when you and I were probably kids? Someone always had those handheld clippers you had to squeeze in and out. The bloody things would rip more hair out than it would cut. Damn, that took me back a second. But anyway, back to Kim. Thank you. Do the Mahabi's hair and beard with the clippers. As for my own hair, I don't get it coloured anymore. I'm letting the greys come through. Yeah, you can't do much about that. Gail, short hair, $145 for colour and cut. Woo, $35 for a cut. I'm very happy with that. It will be going up soon, but with the rate hike, yeah, okay, Gail. You know, ultimately, if you're happy, that's all there is to it. G'day, Narelle. The haircut cost me $35. I only get a cut every 8 to 12 weeks or so. I buy the pharmacy dye for $10 to $12. Happy with that price? Fair enough. 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G'day, Kev. I've got no hair. Look at all the money I save. I'm starting to join you in that department, Kev, but well done. If you'd like to comment on this one, I'd like to know your thoughts. But ladies and men, hairdressers, how much does it cost? Is it value for money?
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1: It's 5 o'clock. Good afternoon. I'm Madeline McNeil. Australia's Special Envoy to Combat Anti-Semitism has warned of fashionable anti-Semitism while giving evidence at the Royal Commission into the Bondi terror attack. Gillian Siegel is one of 13 witnesses to appear at today's hearing in Sydney. She's told the Commission many people may not even understand they're engaging with anti-Semitic thinking because they're adopting the opinion of an influencer they follow online.
2: And so, in one sense, it's the most pernicious because it just happens very easily. And in another sense, I think through my plan, it's the form of anti-Semitism that we can tackle because I think it's subject to education.
1: A man has been returned to his family 2 days after he was kidnapped from a quiet street in Sydney's southwest. The 43-year-old has been taken to hospital after being released by his alleged captors this morning. He was abducted at gunpoint at Bass Hill on Tuesday. Police are investigating possible links to organised crime. There's a large police presence at Sydney Airport as authorities prepare for the imminent arrival of 13 women and children with links to Islamic State. Two of the cohort are expected to stay in Sydney, while the remainder are en route to Melbourne after a lengthy effort to return from Syria. The federal government maintains there's no legal basis to block their entry as they are Australian citizens. Authorities have flagged they will make arrests. Police Commissioner Mal Lanyon says they're working closely with federal counterparts.
3: For operational reasons, I won't go into who may be arrested, but obviously we're working very closely with Commonwealth authorities. The Federal Police Commissioner announced yesterday that a number of people will be arrested.
1: The federal government claims its gas reservation policy gives Australians the best chance at lower energy prices. From July next year, Australian main gas producers will be required to save 20% of their export volumes for the domestic market. The move won't affect existing overseas contracts. Energy Minister Chris Bowen believes the policy will help make gas cheaper for households and business.
4: There are many impacts on prices. The cost of extraction, which is going up. The international price, which can go up and down. But what this does, with taking into account all those differing impacts on gas prices, gives Australians the best chance at lower prices.
1: And new legislation's passed state parliament in an effort to improve the enforcement of vaping and tobacco laws. The amendment creates an offence for commercial vendors who knowingly permit premises to be used by tenants to sell illicit tobacco and illegal vapes. The new offence carries a maximum penalty of 1 year behind bars. In finance, the All Ords closed up 70 points at 90.16. One Australian dollar is buying 72.4 US cents.
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5: Eels coach Jason Riles has found a silver lining to his side's horror run with injuries this season. Going into tomorrow night's clash with the Cowboys, Riles says Parramatta's next generation of players are gaining valuable experience.
6: The upside of it is you get to see other players get opportunities within the squad that you didn't think would probably play this season. You're earmarking them for the following season.
5: Latrell Mitchell is out of the Rabbitohs side to face the Sharks on Saturday night with a back injury. A double blow for the Swans ahead of Saturday night's AFL clash with North Melbourne. Charlie Curnow and Jai Sarong have both been ruled out with injury. The Giants have re-signed defender Jaden Laverde until the end of the 2028 season. And Aussie batsman Cooper Connolly has smashed his first IPL century, scoring 107 from just 59 balls for Punjab in a 33-run loss to the Sunrisers. That's sport. I'm Adam Hawes.
1: 4 past 5, that's news and sport.
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10: We have a bit of rain on the radar, but it's off the coast and it's moving east, so it's remaining fine tonight. Moderate westerly winds. Our temperatures overnight now, we're starting to get a bit cool. 6 degrees on the coast, 2s and 3s for the valley overnight. Sunny tomorrow, Saturday and Sunday. Couple of showers now forecast for Monday. 22 and 22 our tops tomorrow. It's 16 right now in Bob's Farm, 16 degrees in Cardiff and 15 at Allalong. At 6 after 5 afternoon, the Kev Kellaway Drive Show continues the Savo. Thank you, Louise. Gave us the heads up. We've got a bit of a two-car crash on the New England Highway at the Greenhill Lights Maitland bound. We'll have a closer look at the traffic for you next, right after Mike Oldfield here at 2NURFM 103.7.

Well, it's Mike Oldfield. He did all the music. But the lass comes from Glasgow. It's, what's her name? Maggie Riley. Moonlight Shadow here at 2 and you are. G'day, it's 5:09. Checking out traffic this afternoon. Look, live traffic says we're fine. We know we're not. Again, thanks, Louise. Gave us the heads up on this one. Maitland bound. We've got a couple of cars come together at the Green Hills traffic lights. We are on the New England Highway and we can see it causing a wee bit of drama here, the Savo. In fact, traffic being affected both directions. I imagine southbound's just having a bit of a look. So traffic coming out of Green Hills has caught up as well. So she's getting a bit of a traffic jam around the. Why do they call it rush hour? You know, nothing Russian, is it? Anyway, that's at New England at the Green Hills lights again, Louise. Thank you very much. What I can tell you about the rest of the situation is kind of, let's call it situation normal. Getting pretty busy now, southbound into and through Singleton this afternoon. Busy around there at Hexham Bridge. Likewise, Link Road to Cameron Park. The main road run through out to Cardiff. Top of the lake, heading towards Spears Point. And we're starting to back up now. Hanel Street there at Wickham. Once you get to Stewart Avenue, you're good. Just the regular spots this time of the afternoon. Let us know if you come across something, if it's safe and legal. 49216216. Thank you very much. Here's Olivia at 2 and URFM.

0: deeper than the night. The night is coming. Going to be down to single digit figures, low single figures overnight. Winter's on the way. It's Olivia at 2 and you are 13 past 5. Kev Calloway, Drive Show, the Savo. We're talking about hairdressers, particularly ladies. I had a genuine question. I've put this on our Facebook page. And I hear the stories of how expensive it is. And there's a huge distinction between men's haircuts and ladies' haircuts. And there's obvious reasons why. But the prices are, whew, from a bloke's point of view, holy dooly. So I thought I'd ask you the question. Are you happy with those sort of prices? Are you happy with the result? What do you get? I mean, from a bloke, we don't know. I don't know. I'm a bloke, I have no bloody idea what goes on. You go in there, get your haircut, $200 later, what? How does that work? Anyway, Debbie's on our Facebook page. I've got thick, curly hair, so I spend all my money on anti-frizz and headbands. Probably the way to go. Trish says, yeah, last time I went, it cost me $150. I now do it myself. Wow. Chris says, yeah, some places are charging $40 for men's haircuts. Look, isn't that true? It's not just the ladies. Some of the flash men's hairdressers or the barbers. My God. I've got three sons. Two of them go to these flash Harry places. And they come out with their bloody heads shaved up the side. I think, what's wrong with you boys? Good Lord. You know, you've got it. You're taking it off. I haven't got it. I want to put it back on. Anyway, in fact, I'm going to call her, she's a barber. I shouldn't call her a barberette. What do you call a female barber? A barber. Anyway, I love it. I walk in, sit down and said, what'll you have? I said, I'll have a footballer's haircut, thanks. She goes, okay. No, I'm joking. Don't you know my sense of humor as yet? Hey, what do you think of the footballers' haircuts? Aren't they classics? All of these blokes out there running around on a paddock, they're all on minimum six figures. Clearly some are higher than others, and they can't afford a proper barber. I reckon, here's my thought, there is a competition within the football competition to see who can have the most ridiculous haircut. I reckon they cut each other's hair. That's got to be what's going on. Anyway, I'll get off the track here slightly. There we go. So we're talking about the hairdressers for the girls. Clearly the girls pay more. How much does it cost to have your hair done? Is it value for money? What do you actually get done? Let us know. Some of the blokes too. Yeah, it's getting up for us as well. Like to know your thoughts on our Facebook page this afternoon.
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0: If you're thinking that's Phil Collins, well, you're kind of right. Officially, it's Genesis. Phil Collins on lead vocals there. That's all. That's who you are. 29 past five now. Kev Kellaway Drive Show. Do you like honey? I have this real craving for honey. And when I have it, usually on a bit of toast or something, great. Then I don't want it for 6 months. I don't know why. I've got honey in my cupboards, 1,000 years old. Look, some sticky-fingered thieves have buzzed off with about $150,000 worth of hives and live bees from up in the Northern Tablelands. Police are looking for some public assistance here. 80 beehive boxes containing bee colonies, gone. They've knocked them off, stolen them. Happened somewhere at the start of April and up to yesterday's when they first noticed that they're gone. Where are they? Worth $150,000. I would never have thought bees and beehives. And maybe there's a lot of them. I don't know about all of that. But, yeah. So if you get offered some cheap honey in the pub or a box full of bees, you might want to think twice about that one.
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0: If you're on the waters tonight, you can expect southwesterly winds around 25 to 30 knots. Seas at 1.5 to 2.5 metres on a southwesterly swell of 2 to 3. We're into a low tide right now. We have a high tonight around 5 to midnight. It's remaining fine. It's going to get cool. 6 degrees on the coast, 2s and 3s for the valley overnight. Sunny tomorrow. The weekend looking good. We might get a shower or two now on Monday. 22. Our forecast tops tomorrow. 14 right now at Fullerton Cove. 14 at Garden Suburb, 14 degrees at Gilliston Heights. Oh, yeah. 28 to 6, we'll have a look at the traffic around Newcastle and the Hunter next, right after Toto. Hold the line at 2NURFM.

good times. Great music at 2 and you are with Toto. 25 to 6 now, checking out traffic, the Savo, nothing on live traffic. This is where it says we're okay. That incident at Green Hills, it looks, and I can only go by Tom and Waze is showing me, it's looking like it's okay. Generally, we've just got our regular busy spots out to the bridge, around the Tarro Bend, westbound Newcastle Road from Jesmond to Wall's End, Link Road to Cameron Park, the main road run, Cardiff through the crossroads to Edgy, TC Frith southbound, of course. A little busy, that's City Road I can see. City Road, City Bound. Slow enough to be popping up here on TomTom this afternoon. I can't really tell you why at this stage. And we're a little busy north and southbound out there through Charlestown. Oh, a bit of late night shopping, I suppose. That's it. Go shopping. Spend your money before Elbow and Chalmers take it off you. Belmont North into Belmont City Centre. And let's have a little look at Swansea. We don't do that often. Hello, Swansea. You're looking fine this afternoon. Actually, I do want to say g'day to Louise and all the girls down at the Lavande Village at Swansea. Tune in every afternoon. Thank you so much for doing that. And g'day to Jones' little doggy, Coco. Thanks for tuning in. Appreciate that. If you're on the road, you spot it, let us know. 49216216. We'll tell everybody here at 2 and URFM.

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1: And 14 away from 6 now. G'day, Kev Calloway Drive Show tonight. We've got some football back on this evening. It is round 10, gets underway. Dolphins take on the Bulldogs. Go you Dolphins. Only got 5 last week. Still, it's better than 4. Still in the comp and still doing better than Todd Sargeant and Mark Rourke. And that's all. Oh, mind you, Ian Crouch from our newsroom, he's jumped over the top of me now. Can't have that. That's got to change. Anyway, hopefully you're doing okay in the tipping competition. Reedy, Stephen Reed's quick tips about round 10 is coming up next.
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3: The Dolphins and the Bulldogs kick off NRL Round 10 tonight. The Dogs are on a three-game losing streak, whereas the Finns kept Melbourne scoreless in the second half last week when turning a six-point halftime deficit into an 18-point win. Dolphins. First up Friday, it's the Roosters and the Titans at Gosford. The Chooks have won their past five. Tricolours, 8pm sees the Cowboys hosting Parramatta in Townsville, where the home side is 3 from 4 this season. Cowboys. Saturday opens with the Dragons and the Knights in Wollongong. The Red and Blues found their attacking mojo last week in putting 42 points on Souths. The 38 the Bunnies scored against them worries me though. Newcastle hasn't won in the Illawarra since 2011. An omen? I think not. Knights. The Rabbitohs and the Sharks are next up at Homebush. Cronulla in a close one. Manly and the Broncos clash in the late game. The Bronx and Brookvale Oval are not a good mix. It's been 16 years since Brisbane last pilfered the points from Pittwater Road. I'm selecting Seagulls. The Storm and the Tigers greet Sunday NRL. If the Purple Haze is to break their run of outs, this is probably their best chance. The Tigers are wounded. Melbourne. The Raiders and the Panthers close the round. The Green Machine have won the past two editions of this one. Still, I'm picking Panthers. In summary, my tips are Dolphins, Roosters, Cowboys, Knights, Sharks, Seagulls, Storm and Panthers. I'm Stephen Reed.
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1: It's 6 o'clock. Good evening. I'm Madeline McNeil. A group of women and children with links to Islamic State have arrived in Australia after leaving a camp in Syria. Federal politics reporter Nelson Scott.
2: Four women and nine children have landed in Sydney and Melbourne 7 years after leaving to support their husbands, who were ISIS fighters. It's understood two members of the group will be charged with enslaving a person while in Syria. Another woman is expected to be charged with terrorism offences. The children will undergo de-radicalisation programs. Senior Government Minister Jason Clare says they'll be tailored to their individual experiences.
3: I think it'll be different for each child.
2: Opposition leader Angus Taylor argues Labor could have done more to block their return, claiming it's jeopardised community safety.
4: How much are all Australians going to have to pay for the monitoring, for the security?
2: The government maintains it has few powers to stop their return as they are Australian citizens. Nelson Scott, Canberra.
1: Australia's Special Envoy to Combat Anti-Semitism has told the Bondi Royal Commission anti-Semitism undermines Australian values. Gillian Siegel has given evidence in Sydney warning of the risks posed by social media in spreading fashionable anti-Semitism. The final plan to transform Moorpark Golf Course has been unveiled by the state government. $50 million has been set aside to convert the 18-hole golf course in Sydney's east into a 12-hole course alongside 20 hectares of parkland. But Shadow Planning Minister Christopher Rath says the government's business case estimated it would cost three times that.
5: So he must come clean with his costings, with the modelling, and explain to the people how he can deliver more green open space at Moore Park within that budget framework.
1: Sydney Metro services on the M1 line will not run this weekend, with more closures planned over the next 3 months. The line will be closed on 6 weekends between now and July as an intensive testing program gets underway for the Southwest Metro project. Sydney Metro Head of Operations Hugh Lawson has told Clinton Maynard they know it's disruptive, but the works are critical.
6: These tests, unfortunately, we can't do overnight. We can't do while services are running on the rest of the line. We're doing things like testing the high voltage power supplies that come in from the grid, simulating faults and making sure that the backup systems kick in.
1: Also making news, police are looking into potential links to organised crime after a man was kidnapped at gunpoint from Bass Hill. And the Federal Energy Minister has unveiled the government's East Coast gas reservation policy, which will require exporters to save 20% for Australian consumers. In finance, the All Ords closed up 90 points at 91.07, one Australian dollar buying 72.6 US cents.
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1: Round 10 of the NRL kicks off tonight at Suncorp Stadium. Bulldogs star Matt Burton's in extreme doubt for the clash with the Dolphins due to illness. Sean O'Sullivan is on standby. Meanwhile, Titans coach Josh Hannay is backing rookie halfback Zane Harrison to handle the challenge of facing the Roosters tomorrow night.
7: You don't want to throw these young men into, I guess, deep waters if you don't think they can swim. And so I wouldn't have done that if I didn't think he was capable of, I guess, standing up to the challenge of what is a really strong footy team in the Roosters.
1: Collingwood has confirmed Scott Pendlebury will play his record-equalling 432nd AFL match against Geelong on Saturday night, and the Spurs have levelled their NBA Conference semi-final with the Timberwolves at 1-1, winning 133-95. It's 6:04. That's the latest news and sport.
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11: It's remaining fine this evening. We'll have some moderate westerly winds. The overnight temperatures, it's going to get cool. We're down to fives and sixes on the coast, expecting twos and threes in the valley. It's not even winter yet. It's getting damn close. Sunshine back tomorrow. The weekend's looking pretty good. We may get a couple of showers now on Monday. 22 for the coast, 22 for the valley tomorrow. It is a nippy 6 right now in Green Hills. 14 degrees at Gwendolyn. It's 14 also right now at Heatherbrae. At 6:05 evening, the Kev Calloway Drive Show continues tonight. Thanks for joining us as we roll more of the good times and great music here at 2NUR FM.

0: little Supertramp here at 2 in URFM. Good times, great music. More of it coming up shortly. Got some Boz gags on the way. Bit of Marvin Gaye, Moody Blues. Speaking of music, there is a terrific event coming up. I've mentioned it before. I'm going to mention it again, and I'll do it again before it all happens. Sunday, May 24, it's the concert for Greg Bryce, Newcastle Muso. I'm sure you remember the story. Greg was attacked after a performance and injured pretty badly. So the concert is to help Greg everything get back on his feet. Muso's make about as much money as radio announcers. Probably more, actually. However, concert for Greg Bryce, it's going to be at the Newcastle Racecourse. It is a Sunday. Yep, make a note of the dates, May 24. If you love seeing some live bands, here are some. What a lineup of stellar Newcastle acts. Leroy and the Rats, Sky's Law, Bob Corbett, the Rugrass Band, the Viper Creek Band, the Years, Heroes, Grant Wormsley and the Palais Royals, Brian McVernon, Craig Bloxham, Jets, Stevie Yates, Pies. Going to be a big day, and all in support of Greg Bryce. If you would like to do the same, tickets available right now from trybooking.com.
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0: That's what it's about. Good times, great music at 2 and you are Stevie Wonder. 29 past 6 now as we head into Thursday night. It's going to get cool tonight. It is remaining fine. Now, temperatures tonight are really starting to drop around 5s and 6s on the coastline, 2s and 3s in the valley. That's what this glorious sunshine gives you. No cloud cover at night. Sunny for tomorrow and the weekend. Maybe a couple of showers Monday. 22s everywhere tomorrow. It is 13 right now at Currie, 14 degrees in Lakelands and 13 degrees in Lawn. 29 past 6.
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0: 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Our birthday box prize is a fabulous tour of the Hunter Valley. It's right here on our doorstep. 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All the details for the May birthday box, check it out on our website, 2NURFM.com.au.
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0: It's the Ace of Base, and it sure is a beautiful life. 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More of the good times and great music coming up shortly. F.R. 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Weather tonight remaining fine. Temperatures getting cool now. Down to 6 on the coast and 3 in the valley. Sunny tomorrow, sunny across the weekend. A couple of showers maybe on Monday. 22 and 22, our forecast tops tomorrow.
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0: Good times and great music tonight here at 2 and UR FM 103.7. Thank you very much for spending a little time with us. We'd love you to spend a little time with us for our May Restaurant of the Month. Would you like to come along with us, with a special friend? Of course, it may be your partner. 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Some beautiful food, terrific conversation, wonderful Hunter Valley wine. 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

Good times, great music tonight, too, in URFM. Martha Reeves and the Vandellas here on the Kev Calloway Drive Show. We're just about done. We'll have another go tomorrow from 4. Checking the weather, going to be fine tonight. Cool, down to 6 on the coast and 3 in the valley overnight. Sunny tomorrow, Saturday and Sunday. Looking like a shower or two for Monday now. 22 everywhere tomorrow. Have a terrific night. We are Newcastle and the Hunters, 2 in URFM.

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1: Good evening, I'm Jamel Wells. An ISIS bride has been taken into custody after arriving at Sydney Airport. Hugh Phillips reports.
2: Officers have boarded a plane and arrested Janai Safar, who has been taken to Mascot Police Station. She arrived on a flight from Doha with her 9-year-old son. 3 ISIS brides and 8 children also arrived at Melbourne Airport tonight, 7 years after leaving to support their husbands, who were ISIS fighters. It's understood some of the women who have returned to Australia will be charged with enslaving a person while in Syria and terrorism offences. The children will undergo de-radicalisation programs. Hugh Phillips reporting.
1: Gas producers claim the federal government's East Coast gas reservation policy will create a supply glut. Queensland producers will be forced to keep 20% of their export volumes for the domestic market in a bid to reduce gas prices. The new rules start from July next year. Australian Energy Producers Chief Executive Samantha McCullough says the policy is badly structured.
3: East Coast LNG providers or producers play a really important role in being able to ramp up supply when it's needed. What's being proposed today is LNG exporters required to supply 20% of export volumes into the market each and every year.
1: Advocates have welcomed the federal government's push towards an early childhood commission. Consultation is expected to start soon. The parenthood spokesperson, Georgie Dent, says it will involve working with state and territory counterparts.
4: The way that the states and territories and the Commonwealth government, the way they intersect is actually one of the problems we've had, because there's shared responsibility, but sometimes with shared responsibility, there's no responsibility.
1: A 25-year-old prisoner at Wellington Jail in Western New South Wales has died after being stabbed. Police say he was stabbed yesterday by another inmate who has been charged with murder. A report will be prepared for the coroner. A global cybersecurity breach has exposed details of thousands of Queensland school students and staff. Hackers have infiltrated Instructure, the company behind Queensland Education's online platform QLearn. Names, emails and school locations have been compromised. And vigils are being held tonight to remember Kumanjai Little Baby following her alleged murder in the Northern Territory. In finance, one Australian dollar buying around 72 US cents.
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1: Round 10 of the NRL is underway at Suncorp Stadium, with the Bulldogs leading the Dolphins 6-0. Meantime, Eels coach Jason Riles has found a silver lining to his side's horror run with injury. Going into tomorrow's clash with the Cowboys, he says Parramatta's next generation of players are gaining valuable experience.
5: The upside of it is you get to see other players get opportunities within the squad that you didn't think would probably play this season. You're earmarking them for the following season.
1: Hawthorn is about to clash with Fremantle at Optus Stadium next hour in the AFL. A double blow for the Swans ahead of Saturday's clash with North Melbourne. Charlie Kurnow and Jai Sarong have been ruled out with injury. Aussie Cooper Connolly has smashed his first IPL century, scoring 107 from 59 balls for Punjab in a 33-run loss to the Sunrisers. You're up to date. That's the latest news and sport.
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8: 2NURFM Weather. Once again, another fine night tonight with fairly moderate westerly winds. The overnight temperatures coming down to 6 on the coastline, expecting a fairly cool 3 in the valley. Sunny tomorrow, Saturday and Sunday, with a shower or two for Monday now. 22 on the coast, 22 also for the valley tomorrow. 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

traffic, tolls, trains, no thanks. 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
1: Good evening, I'm Jamel Wells. Federal police say three ISIS brides who've returned to Australia from Syria will be charged with slavery and terrorism offences. A 32-year-old woman has been arrested after arriving at Sydney Airport with her 9-year-old son. Two of three women who've arrived with children in Melbourne have been arrested. AFP Assistant Commissioner Stephen Nutt says charges could be laid as early as tonight.
2: They'll face court once charged, as expected, as early as tomorrow.
1: The federal government claims its gas reservation policy gives Australians the best chance at lower energy prices. From July next year, Australian main gas producers will be required to save 20% of their export volumes for the domestic market. The move won't affect existing overseas contracts. Energy Minister Chris Bowen says the policy will help make gas cheaper for households and businesses.
3: There are many impacts on prices. The cost of extraction, which is going up, the international price, which can go up and down. But what this does, with taking into account all those differing impacts on gas prices, gives Australians the best chance at lower prices.
1: A man's been returned to his family 2 days after he was kidnapped from a quiet street in Sydney's southwest. The 43-year-old has been taken to hospital after being released this morning. He was allegedly abducted at gunpoint at Bass Hill. Police are investigating possible links to organised crime. A driver has been charged over a crash that sent another car through the front wall of a home in Perth South. Jamie Smith reports.
4: Police say the 32-year-old was driving in Hamilton Hill around 11:30 on Wednesday night when his ute left the road and hit another vehicle in a carport. That car smashed through the front of the home, causing significant damage, but nobody was injured. Police say the accused ran away but was arrested a short time later. He's facing four charges, including careless driving and failing to comply with a drug and alcohol test. Jamie Smith, Perth.
1: Recent natural disasters are having a devastating effect on the Great Barrier Reef. The Marine Park Authority's latest summer snapshot has found that despite avoiding mass coral bleaching events, the reef is in need of major investment. Marine Conservation Society spokesperson Dr. Max Hirschfeld says marine heatwaves, cyclones, storms and flooding are doing the damage.
5: On top of the bleaching, what we saw is two cyclones, Narelle and Koji, causing some really powerful waves that severely damaged corals in the far northern and central region. And there are also two large crown of starfish outbreaks that are now affecting practically all reef regions.
1: In finance, one Australian dollar buying around 72 US cents.
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1: In round 10 of the NRL underway at Suncorp Stadium, the Dolphins have a 20-12 second half lead over the Bulldogs. Clint Gutherson is calling on his struggling team to become the desperate Dragons when they play Newcastle on Saturday. The co-captain says the Red V need to do everything possible to score their first win of the season.
6: We need to be desperate. We're obviously not where we want to be at this stage of the year, and we want to win. Everyone wants to win, and we're desperate to win, and we need to play like that.
1: In the AFL, Hawthorn leads Fremantle at Optus Stadium. Essendon defender Ben McKay is set to be dropped from the Bombers' side to face the Giants on Saturday. You're up to date. That's the latest news and sport.
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11: Once again, another fine night tonight with fairly moderate westerly winds. The overnight temperatures coming down to 6 on the coastline. Expecting a fairly cool 3 in the valley. Sunny tomorrow, Saturday and Sunday, with a shower or two for Monday now. 22 on the coast, 22 also for the valley tomorrow. Have a great night. 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
1: Good evening, I'm Jamelle Wells. Three ISIS brides who've been arrested after returning to Australia from Syria are expected to be charged overnight. Federal police say a 31-year-old woman and a 53-year-old who've arrived at Melbourne Airport will be charged with crimes against humanity and slavery. AFP Assistant Commissioner Stephen Nutt says a woman who's arrived in Sydney will also be charged.
2: At Sydney International Airport, the New South Wales Joint Counterterrorism Team arrested a 32-year-old woman who is expected to be charged tonight or tomorrow with the following two Commonwealth offences: entering or remaining in a declared area and being a member of a terrorist organisation.
1: The federal government claims a new gas reservation policy will bring down prices. From July next year, East Coast producers will have to allocate 20% of new gas supplies to the domestic market. It will not apply to exporters with existing contracts. Resources Minister Madeleine King says the change will benefit households and businesses.
3: It's a structural shift which changes the bargaining balance and creates really a buyer's market for domestic gas buyers, whether that be for power, for industry, indeed. And that's how we expect it'll drive down gas prices.
1: A senior Liberal MP says the party has low expectations of winning the Farrer by-election on Saturday. The federal by-election has been called after Susan Lee quit politics following her dumping as Liberal leader in February. Ms Lee held the regional New South Wales seat for 25 years. Liberal MP Andrew Hastings says it's unlikely they'll hold on.
4: This is going to be a really tough fight for us. We've got low expectations. We're putting in a good showing. Obviously, Anthony Albanese and the Labor Party haven't shown up because they know they'd cop a pasting. But we'll see what happens on Saturday.
1: A Brisbane man has been charged with harassing state and federal politicians on social media. The 32-year-old is expected to face court next month. Virginia Giuffre's family is seeking an inquest a year after Jeffrey Epstein's most prominent abuse survivor died by suicide in Western Australia. Her brothers have written to the coroner and police commissioner. They say she was let down by police with concerns about how her domestic violence allegations were handled. A cruise ship with an outbreak of hantavirus is heading towards the Canary Islands. Three people on board have died, with eight cases linked to the outbreak. The first plane carrying passengers airlifted off the ship has landed in Amsterdam. In finance, one Australian dollar buying around 72 US cents.
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1: In round 10 of the NRL, the Dolphins thrashed the Bulldogs 44-12 at Suncorp Stadium. The Dolphins' Isaiah Katoa says their confidence is growing.
5: We've had a good, month of footy at the moment, and the first 2 weeks probably didn't get the chockies, and to be able to come back to Suncorp and build off the back of last week and build the confidence.
1: In the AFL, Hawthorn leads Fremantle 67-52 at Optus Stadium. Collingwood ruck Darcy Cameron has been cleared to face Geelong on Saturday after passing a fitness test for his ankle. The Knicks have taken a 2-0 lead over the 76ers in their NBA conference semi-final, winning 108-102. Spurs have levelled their series with the Timberwolves 1-1 after a 38-point win. That's news and sport.
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10: Once again, another fine night tonight with fairly moderate westerly winds. The overnight temperatures coming down to 6 on the coastline, expecting a fairly cool 3 in the valley. Sunny tomorrow, Saturday and Sunday, with a shower or two for Monday now. 22 on the coast, 22 also for the valley tomorrow. Have a great night. 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
1: Good evening, I'm Jamel Wells. Three ISIS brides who've returned to Australia from Syria will be charged with crimes against humanity, slavery and terrorism. One woman's been arrested after arriving at Sydney Airport with her nine-year-old son. Two other women who arrived with children in Melbourne have also been arrested. AFP Assistant Commissioner Stephen Nutt says it follows a long-running investigation.
2: Operational planning for these matters started in 2015 and was later formalised under a coordination operation codenamed Courageon.
1: Gas producers claim the federal government's East Coast gas reservation policy will create a supply glut. Queensland producers will be forced to keep 20% of their export volumes for the domestic market in a bid to reduce gas prices. The new rules start from July next year. Australian Energy Producers Chief Executive Samantha McCullough says the policy is badly structured.
3: East Coast LNG providers or producers play a really important role in being able to ramp up supply when it's needed. What's being proposed today is LNG exporters required to supply 20% of export volumes into the market each and every year.
1: Advocates have welcomed the federal government's push towards an early childhood commission. Consultation is soon expected to start. The parenthood spokesperson, Georgie Dent, says it will involve working with state and territory counterparts.
4: The way that the states and territories and the Commonwealth government, the way they intersect is actually one of the problems we've had, because there's shared responsibility, but sometimes with shared responsibility, there's no responsibility.
1: A 25-year-old prisoner at Wellington Jail in Western New South Wales has died after being stabbed. Police say he was attacked yesterday by another inmate who's been charged with murder. A report will be prepared for the coroner. A global cybersecurity breach has exposed details of thousands of Queensland school students and staff. Hackers have infiltrated Instructure, the company behind Queensland Education's online platform QLearn. Names, emails and school locations have been compromised. Vinnies has launched its 2026 winter appeal. A survey commissioned by the charity shows more than half of Australians have had to reduce spending on essentials. Vinnies spokesperson Yolanda Says says every donation will help.
5: For those people who can, we ask that they dig deep so they can support those people in Australia who are really doing it tough right now.
1: In finance, one Australian dollar buying around 72 US cents.
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1: The Bulldogs suffered a 44-12 loss to the Dolphins in round 10 of the NRL at Suncorp Stadium. The Bulldogs' Stephen Crichton disappointed with their performance.
6: Not good enough. I thought we trained really well throughout the week, and I thought we started the game really well, and just ill discipline and the resilience just isn't where it's meant to be.
1: In the AFL, Fremantle beat Hawthorn 88-73 at Optus Stadium. A double blow for the Swans ahead of Saturday's clash with North Melbourne. Charlie Curnow and Jai Sarong have been ruled out with injury. Aussie Cooper Connolly has smashed his first IPL century, scoring 107 from 59 balls for Punjab in a 33-run loss to the Sunrisers. And MLB champions, the LA Dodgers, have beaten the Astros 12-2. You're up to date. That's the latest news and sport.
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10: Once again, another fine night tonight with fairly moderate westerly winds. The overnight temperatures coming down to 6 on the coastline, expecting a fairly cool 3 in the valley. Sunny tomorrow, Saturday and Sunday, with a shower or two for Monday now. 22 on the coast, 22 also for the valley tomorrow. Have a great night. 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
1: Hello, I'm Gabrielle Hodson. Three ISIS brides will be charged with crimes against humanity, slavery and terrorism after returning to Australia. Jamel Wells reports.
2: Federal police say a 31-year-old woman and a 53-year-old arrested at Melbourne Airport will be charged with six crimes, including keeping a slave. Each offence carries a maximum 25 years jail. A 32-year-old woman arrested at Sydney Airport will be charged with entering a declared area and being a member of a terrorist group. The women have returned years after leaving to support their husbands, who are ISIS fighters. Jamel Wells reporting.
1: Caught next month for a man accused of harassing state and federal MPs, Georgina Winter is in Brisbane.
3: The AFP and Queensland teams began the investigation last month. They found the man had not only sent messages to the parliamentarians, but also to a private individual. A search warrant was executed at a Spring Hill address where a number of devices were seized, including a phone which will undergo examination. The 32-year-old has been charged with using a carriage service to menace, harass or cause offence. It carries a maximum sentence of 3 years imprisonment. Georgina Winter, Brisbane.
1: The cash-strapped Victorian government has been given a $3.8 billion boost for its signature suburban rail loop project. The federal government's made another contribution to the first eastern stage of the $30 to $34 billion project that will connect Cheltenham to Box Hill. It follows a previous federal handout of $2.2 billion. The Victorian opposition is vowing to drive down the cost of the energy transition by introducing new urban solar parks if elected in November. Shadow Minister Danny O'Brien says solar and battery installations would be set up on commercial and industrial rooftops in urban areas to generate renewable power closer to where it's needed.
4: Solar in urban areas could provide up to 25% of our power needs. That actually reduces the need for some transmission lines over time. We are determined to do the review and look at the alternatives properly and decide whether the projects that are proposed at the moment actually stack up financially and, most importantly, whether they respect farmers in regional Victoria.
1: A commissioner has been appointed to oversee the Shire of Carnarvon in WA's north after the resignation of six councillors, including the president. It means just two councillors are left. Three potential candidates to backfill the positions have declined their offers. Finance and the Aussie dollar's buying 72.3 US cents.
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1: Round 10 NRL and the Dolphins have thrashed the Canterbury Bulldogs 44-12 in Brisbane with an action-packed final few seconds.
5: Crichton, kick to the post. Tumanu is there. Cobbo's there. Ball is dead. Demolition job over. Dolphins have cleaned up.
1: Call from Fox Sport. Round 9 of the AFL's kicked off with a huge come-from-behind win for Fremantle, 12-16-88, to Hawthorn's 11-7-73. Docker Michael Frederick, who booted three goals, told Fox Footy it was a great match.
6: I think just at the end there, we just got told that you don't have to chase a game in the first 5 minutes, and I think we've been there last year against these guys, and we knew it would take a four-quarter effort, so I think we brought our trademark best footy.
1: Pakistan's confirmed Australia's three-match one-day international series will overlap with the end of the Indian Premier League, which has its final on May 31st. And that's the latest in news and sport.
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11: Good morning. Another lovely sunny day all over Newcastle and the Hunter Valley. We'll have a terrific weekend. However, a shower or two is now forecast for Monday. 22 degrees today for Newcastle, the Lake and the Bay. 22 also for Maitland, Cessnock and for the Valley. Have a fabulous Friday. The Todd Sargeant Breakfast Show is back from 6. 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
7: 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I've held mobile offices, I've knocked on doors, and every time I'm there, I hear the same call for CCTV.
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1: Hello, I'm Gabrielle Hodson. An ISIS bride has been formally charged by counter-terrorism police in Sydney. The 32-year-old Australian woman will face Downing Centre local court in the morning after being arrested on arrival at Sydney Airport. She's accused of entering a declared area and being a member of a terrorist group. Federal police say she could face up to 10 years prison for each offence. It's alleged the woman travelled to Syria in 2015 to join her husband, who joined ISIS. A mother and daughter arrested at Melbourne Airport are yet to be formally charged. A man's been charged over a crash which sent another car through the front wall of a home. Jamie Smith is in Perth.
2: Police say the 32-year-old was driving in Hamilton Hill when his ute left the road and hit another vehicle in a carport. That car smashed through the front of the home, causing significant damage, but nobody was injured. Police say the accused ran away but was arrested a short time later. He's facing four charges, including careless driving and failing to comply with a drug and alcohol test. Jamie Smith, Perth.
1: Melbourne hospitality operators say they're being pushed further towards closure, with the cost of extra security sending them broke in the wake of a wave of arson and violent attacks. They're generally committed by teenagers recruited by organised crime for as little as $500. Shadow Police Minister Brad Batten says business owners deserve better.
3: To hear that some of them are no longer living in their homes, that they've had to spend thousands of dollars on security, and they're genuinely worried about their staff and their customers in their restaurants and nightclubs, they've got real concerns.
1: A bus driver who fell asleep at the wheel on the Bruce Highway, killing three passengers, has been acquitted by a Townsville jury. The Greyhound bus driver was found not guilty of dangerous driving causing death after the bus crashed into a caravan near Eyre 2 years ago. Queensland Rail and the Rail, Tram and Bus Union will meet in coming hours in a bid to resolve ongoing wage disputes. Industrial Relations Minister Jared Blay wants the union to strike a deal to end further chaos for commuters. He says Queenslanders are already under pressure from the fuel crisis.
4: Queensland Rail at all stages has been negotiating in good faith. We just asked the unions to do the same. We are in a fuel crisis and we're asking Queenslanders to potentially catch public transport if they can't afford fuel in their car, and yet the union have deliberately sabotaged the rail network, which has caused huge grief for many Queensland families.
1: Finance and the Aussie dollar's buying 72.3 US cents. The Dow Jones is down 75 points and the Nasdaq's up 168.
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1: Fremantle shot to the top of the AFL ladder after a spectacular come-from-behind win over Hawthorn by booting the last five goals of the night in front of more than 50,000 fans in Perth.
5: An incredible night, an amazing finish for Fremantle. 8 wins in a row and that is their best.
1: Final scores, the Dockers 12 goals 16-88 to the Hawks 11 goals 7-73. In round 10 of the NRL, the Dolphins have demolished the Bulldogs 44-12 in Brisbane. The Dolphins' Isaiah Katoa says their confidence is growing.
6: We've had a good, month of footy at the moment, and the first 2 weeks probably didn't get the chockies, and to be able to come back to Suncorp and build off the back of last week and build the confidence.
1: And Rima Butler is set to make her NRLW State of Origin debut after a call-up from New South Wales coach John Strange. The Sydney Morning Herald is saying it comes after a knee injury for Tiana Penetani-Gray, which forced a reshuffle for the Blues. And that's the latest in news and sport.
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11: Good morning. Another lovely sunny day all over Newcastle and the Hunter Valley. We'll have a terrific weekend. However, a shower or two is now forecast for Monday. 22 degrees today for Newcastle, the Lake and the Bay. 22 also for Maitland, Cessnock and for the Valley. Have a fabulous Friday. The Todd Sargent Breakfast Show is back from 6. 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
1: Good morning, I'm Gabrielle Hodson. Federal and counter-terrorism police have arrested three ISIS brides returning from Syria. A 32-year-old's now been formally charged with entering a declared area and being a member of a terrorist group after arriving at Sydney Airport with her 9-year-old son. There's no word on any formal charges from mother and her adult daughter taken into custody at Melbourne Airport. AFP Assistant Commissioner Stephen Nutt says it follows a long-running investigation.
2: Operational planning for these matters started in 2015 and was later formalised under a coordination operation codenamed Courageon.
1: A date in the Elizabeth Magistrates Court for a 41-year-old man after an alleged hit run where two pedestrians, aged 43, were hit at a shopping centre in Gawler, north of Adelaide. Officers say the VW also hit three other vehicles in the car park around 5:40. In Queensland, police want to hear from anyone with information about a hit run involving a 13-year-old cyclist who's now in the Sunshine Coast University Hospital with leg injuries. He was struck by a dark dual cab ute about an hour after dark near Butterham. Canberra has handed over another $3.8 billion for a troubled rail project. Brian Wilson's in Melbourne.
3: Prime Minister Anthony Albanese has made another contribution to the eastern stage of the project that will connect Cheltenham to Box Hill in Melbourne's east. It follows a previous federal handout of $2.2 billion. But despite stumping up the extra federal funds, the state government still faces a funding black hole. The eastern stage estimated to cost between $30 to $34 billion. The project has already chewed through $7 billion in planning and early works. The Allan government is hoping to collect one-third of the costs of the project in developer and property taxes. Brian Wilson, Melbourne.
1: The Cook government's defended the state's GST deal, which is expected to rake in $40 billion. Other states want a new carve-up of the GST because of WA's strong economy. Treasurer Rita Saffiotti says that would work against the West.
4: We account for over 45% of national exports. If they were to penalise Western Australia, then we wouldn't be able to support that economic infrastructure that creates the benefits or creates the development that really deliver huge financial windfalls to the other states and to the Commonwealth.
1: Finance and the Aussie dollar's buying 72.4 US cents. The Dow Jones is down 66 points and the Nasdaq's up 137.
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1: The Canterbury Bulldogs have suffered a 44-12 loss to the Dolphins in round 10 of the NRL in Brisbane. The Bulldogs' Stephen Crichton disappointed with their performance.
5: Not good enough. I thought we trained really well throughout the week and I thought we started the game really well and just ill-discipline and the resilience just isn't where it's meant to be.
1: Round 9 of the AFL's kicked off in explosive fashion with Fremantle 15 points behind at three-quarter time and booting their way to a 15-point win. Frio's Michael Frederick has told Fox Footy they always believe they could still win.
6: Just making sure that with the boys that we've got a lot of composure around the footy and just time with the footy and just get the ball forward, get our pressure going. And I think we did that a lot of the game today, so it was good to see as well in the last quarter.
1: Aussie Meyer Joint is out of the Italian Tennis Open. The 20-year-old has lost to Switzerland's Victoria Golubic 7-5-6-2. And Rima Butler is set to make her NRLW State of Origin debut after a call-up from New South Wales coach John Strange. Comes after a knee injury for Tiana Penetani-Gray. That's the latest in news and sport.
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11: Good morning. Another lovely sunny day all over Newcastle and the Hunter Valley. We'll have a terrific weekend. However, a shower or two is now forecast for Monday. 22 degrees today for Newcastle, the Lake and the Bay. 22 also for Maitland, Cessnock and for the Valley. Have a fabulous Friday. The Todd Sargent Breakfast Show is back from 6. 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
1: Good morning, I'm Gabrielle Hodson. Three ISIS brides have been arrested on arrival from Syria, with a 32-year-old now formally charged with entering a declared area and being a member of a terror group. Jamel Wells reports.
2: Federal police say a 31-year-old woman and a 53-year-old arrested at Melbourne Airport will be charged with six crimes, including keeping a slave. Each offence carries a maximum 25 years jail. A 32-year-old woman arrested at Sydney Airport will be charged with entering a declared area and being a member of a terrorist group. The women have returned years after leaving to support their husbands, who were ISIS fighters. Jamel Wells reporting.
1: A man's in hospital after being treated for a stab wound to the face in Brisbane's northwest. Emergency services were called to Sanford Road, Gaythorne, around a quarter past midnight. Queensland Police have taken a 33-year-old local woman into custody. The Cook government has handed down its budget, promising record spending in health and housing. Jamie Smith is in Perth.
3: WA is reaping the benefits of an eighth consecutive budget surplus despite global economic uncertainty. Over $9 billion is going towards the health sector and $4.7 billion on boosting housing supply. Licensed WA drivers will also receive a $100 fuel support payment. Other relief measures include stamp duty changes and student assistance payments. But the opposition says it's a bloated budget which will worsen inflation, while the social services sector says those doing it tough aren't getting enough. Jamie Smith, Perth.
1: The Albanese government has given the cash-strapped Allan government another $3.8 billion for its signature suburban rail loop project. Stage 1, connecting Cheltenham and Box Hill in Melbourne's east, will cost $30 to $34 billion. It follows a previous federal handout of $2.2 billion. A commissioner has been appointed to oversee the Shire of Carnarvon in WA's north after the resignation of six councillors, including the president. It means just two councillors are left. Three potential candidates to backfill the positions have declined the offer. Finance and the Aussie dollar's buying 72.3 US cents. The Dow Jones is down 266 points and the Nasdaq's down 24.
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1: Round 9 of the AFL has kicked off in Perth with a huge 15-point come-from-behind win for Fremantle over Hawthorn in front of 54,000 fans. Final scores 12-16-88 to the Hawks 11-7-73. Docker Michael Frederick, who booted three goals, told Fox Footy it was a great match.
4: I think just at the end there, we just got told that you don't have to chase a game in the first 5 minutes, and I think we've been there last year against these guys and we knew it would take a four-quarter effort, so I think we brought our trademark best footy.
1: Round 10 NRL, and the Dolphins have thrashed the Canterbury Bulldogs 44-12 in Brisbane with an action-packed final few seconds.
5: Crichton, kick to the post. Tumidu is there. Cobbo's there. Ball is dead. Demolition job over. Dolphins have cleaned up.
1: Call from Fox Sport. Pakistan's confirmed Australia's three-match one-day international series will overlap with the end of the Indian Premier League, which has its final on May 31st. Australia will play 50-over matches on May 30, June 2 and June 4. The Aussies will then head to Bangladesh for...
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6: Good morning. Another lovely sunny day all over Newcastle and the Hunter Valley. We'll have a terrific weekend. However, a shower or two is now forecast for Monday. 22 degrees today for Newcastle, the Lake and the Bay. 22 also for Maitland, Cessnock and for the Valley. Have a fabulous Friday. The Todd Sargeant Breakfast Show is back from 6. 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

0: That definitely is a dive into the 2NU RFM music vault this morning. There you go, Sally. Thanks for your email, Todd, at 2NURFM.com. It was 1990 and the boys from Skyhooks had a latest and greatest album coming out. And if they worked theory, if they didn't have a new song, they couldn't really call it latest. So all the way to number one, 1990. They've only ever had two number one hits previously, 1975. So it certainly was a long time between drinks for the boys. And sadly, it was only about 18 months, 2 years later that we lost Shirley in that terrible helicopter accident in Queensland. Jukebox in Siberia. If you'd like me to take a dive into the music vault, Todd at 2NURFM.com. And what about this? You like the idea of having a pet, but you don't want the fur, you don't want the possible poo, or you don't want to have to buy food. Well, robotics pioneer who helped unleash the Roomba vacuum is back with a new idea, an AI-powered robot pet that could one day, according to the manufacturers, rival real cats and dogs. Now, Colin Angle, former CEO of iRobot, has unveiled a plush four-legged prototype called Familiar. Now, I've had a look at it. It's about the size it's probably about the size of a bulldog, and it looks a little bit like a cross between a teddy bear and a sloth. So if you're thinking it's going to look like a dog or look like a cat, it's a little bit pet androgynous, if you know what I mean. Maybe you don't. But expressive eyes, soft touch, sensitive fur, and can follow you around whilst learning your habits. And unlike past robot, remember the Sony's Aibo? This one uses modern AI to understand speech and adapt over time. Now, it doesn't talk, but it responds like an animal would in behavior. So it's kind of a crossover. It's a hybrid between a dog and a cat. So that kind of doesn't mesh, does it? Because a dog is loyal, a cat doesn't care about you, so maybe it'll meet you somewhere in the middle. Anyway, Angle hopes it become a comforting companion, especially for older folks, offering emotional connection without responsibilities of caring for a real animal. More details to come.
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Oh, it's a little on the chilly side this morning. I'm talking wind chill, extra blanket last night, and I was snuggly. If you're still in bed this morning, half of you like Charles and Eddie, would I lie to you? A little bit of snow around parts of New South Wales and the Alpine areas. Is it going to linger? We're a couple of weeks away from the official start of the ski season. We'll catch up with Gavin Morris, 8:45 this morning. Let's do the birthday shout-outs for Friday, May the 9th. Adrian Lowe from Cessnock. Happy 60th birthday to my amazing brother. Enjoy your day. Lots of love from Fiona. Renita Brown from Curry Curry. Happy birthday, Mum. Love from Rhodey, Cabe, Kaylin and Jess. Paul Wolfe celebrating at Katara. What a fabulous way to celebrate my 70th. Paul, have a great day today. Brendan Malley from Redhead. Happy birthday. Love from Kristen and Andrew. Teresa Papadopoulos from Fletcher. Happy birthday to our beautiful daughter. Lots of love from Mum and Dad. Sue Shillington from Seaham. Sue, happy birthday to you from you, me and the gang from 2NUR FM and all the Brekkies. Hope you have a great day today. Who else is celebrating? Karen Shahada from Adamstown after retiring to Newcastle to help with the grandkids. Karen, it is lovely to have you as part of the Brekkie team. Hope you're loving your retirement in Newcastle. Really nice. Robbie Wakefield from Warners Bay. Big happy birthday wishes, Rob. Have fun at work. Love from Diane. Who else is celebrating today? Emily Rose is at Morpeth. Ooh, Emily, I bet it's a little chilly at Morpeth this morning. May this birthday be filled with love, laughter, successful adventures. Lots of love from your loving family. Mitch Youngbury is celebrating at Valentine. Happy birthday, Mitch. The best dad to Lily and Jack. Have a great day. The Outlaws, Gay, Colin and all the family. Elizabeth Smith celebrating at Western. 31 today, Liz. It says here, you're oldie. I'm just reading what I've been told, Elizabeth. Anyway, much love. Michael Farrah celebrating at Lakelands. Happy birthday, son. Have a great day. Love you heaps from Mum and Dad. And Evan Morgan from Merrillville, 18 today. Evan, have a lovely day. A big happy birthday from your Mum and Dad. As we heard in the news, David Attenborough, Sir David Attenborough, celebrating his 100th birthday today. Ricky Nelson would have been birthdaying. Tony Tennille from the Captain and Tennille celebrating a birthday. She's 86. Phil Bailey from Earth, Wind and Fire. He's 75. It was this day, 1886, Coca-Cola was introduced in America. And as they say, the rest is history. And it was this day, 1942, the Battle of the Coral Sea ended after 4 days. And a lot of historians believe that was make or break for Australia at that stage. Someone else is celebrating a birthday today. He is turning 75. Happy birthday, Chris France from Talking Heads. If you're celebrating your birthday today, have a cracker. Ian Crouch. At a 7:30 Hunter News update next at 2NUR FM.

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1: Good morning, Ian Crouch with your 7:30 Hunter News update. Police have released a description of a man and woman wanted over a brazen armed robbery in broad daylight at Hamilton. Officers were called to Lindsay Street at about 8 yesterday morning to reports a delivery driver had been robbed at knife point. Police say the bandits escaped with a carton of whiskey. They're described as being of Aboriginal Torres Strait Islander appearance and in their 40s. The man was wearing a grey hoodie and the woman a white hooded jumper. Anyone with information is urged to contact Crime Stoppers. Overcrowded carriages and inconsistent services are the focus of a new train push from Cessnock Council. Following a mayoral minute, Council will write to the Roads and Regional Transport Minister as well as Transport for New South Wales, requesting a review of the Hunter Rail Line. The line currently services Brankston and Greta, but projected population growth has many concerned the current services won't be able to keep up with demand. Mayor Dan Watton says the region deserves consistent, reliable public transport.
2: Well, I spoke with a resident just the other day, actually, and they stated to me that the train carriage was full, showing there's certainly demand there. What's really concerning is a lot of locals I've spoken to said that they've waited there for a train and the train just hasn't shown up.
1: Caught today for a Newcastle man over his alleged involvement in an armed robbery in the state's north last month. Police say three men entered a Woolgoolga business on Sunday, April 26, one of them armed with a handgun, and took off with cash and cigarettes. Following inquiries, police searched homes at Corindai Beach, Taormina and New Lambton Heights, allegedly finding the proceeds of the crime. They arrested three men, including a 20-year-old man at the New Lambton address. He's facing the bail court today, charged with robbery while armed with a dangerous weapon and firearms offences. Business Hunter is celebrating new state government reforms to accelerate renewable energy projects across the Hunter. The proposed legislation will allow for more streamlined approvals of generation, storage and network projects, ensuring they can be delivered at the needed pace of industry and communities. With more than 10 years' worth of bottlenecks and rollout delays, Business Hunter CEO Bob Hawes says the new system is a much-needed change for the future of renewable energy.
3: We've got to free all this up if our ambitions to get to net zero quickly realised, and our ambitions to supply reliable, affordable, renewable energy to businesses and communities is going to be realised, and it's just not happening fast enough at the moment.
1: The University of Newcastle has reached an in-principle agreement with staff over a protracted pay dispute. It includes a total wage increase of 15.2% through to 2029. The National Tertiary Education Union originally pushed for a 20% increase. Union Branch Secretary Terry Summers says while they didn't get everything they wanted, they did achieve gains in minimising psychosocial hazards and getting the same superannuation package for casual staff as is currently offered to permanent workers. A Lake Macquarie school geared to students with special needs has received a welcome upgrade. Shorten MP Pat Conroy has officially opened the upgrades to classrooms and outdoor learning spaces at Lakeside School in Gateshead. The federal government provided $400,000 to refurbish classrooms, including acoustic improvements and the construction of new playground equipment and shade sails. Lakeside provides personalised learning and support for students diagnosed with intellectual and physical disabilities, autism and sensory processing and behaviour disorders.
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1: The Newcastle Knights have re-signed hooker Harrison Graham with a contract extension till the end of the 2027 season. The 24-year-old has shown solid form during his six NRL appearances this season, with coach Justin Holbrook saying the young player shares his vision for the club. Jets keeper James Dalianov is counting on his hours of overtime training as Newcastle prepares to take on Sydney FC tomorrow night to kick off their A-League finals campaign. The 26-year-old has reportedly been staying back with goalkeeper coach Jess Van Straten long after training to refine their game ahead of the finals. Dalianov says he's heading into the weekend focused.
4: I'm confident going into whoever we face. You have to respect them as well, though. They're a good team, obviously, with a new coach. And they've got some good players, so we'll be ready for that challenge for sure.
1: Belmont Swansea coach Mick Stafford is confident in club newcomers Marco Guelli and Andrew McGee as the Northern New South Wales NPL League reaches its midway point over the weekend. The coach signed the pair at the end of last year after watching four-minute videos of their skills on YouTube and claims he couldn't be happier with the pair, who've shown dominance on the field this season. Belmont Swansea will go head-to-head with Adamstown Rosebud tomorrow afternoon. And the winning numbers in Powerball are 7, 15, 17, 23, 28, 30 and 31, and the Powerball is 18. And now you're up to date with the latest 2NUR FM Hunter News.
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10: I tell you what, clear skies all directions for the coast and valley at this stage. Having looked through the Nobby's Beach

webcam this morning. That's nor'westerly wind just getting the white caps on the top of the waves, keeping things very, very chilly. Winds gusting up to around 47 k's an hour. And where it's coming from, it's very bloody cold. That's why we're feeling it. The wind chill is way down, pretty much hovering close enough to 1 or 2 degrees at a maximum at the moment. So ambient temperatures, Pocolbin 8 degrees, Cook's Hill 9, but it don't feel like that. So if you're heading out on the walk this morning, if you're follically challenged by, I don't know, someone like possibly me, the beanie, if it hasn't had a run thus far, it might get a run today. Strong wind warning for Hutter Coastal Waters. Sunny day, 22s and 23s atop today for the coast and valley. Much the same tomorrow. Keeping an eye on the roads. Any issues where you are, let me know. 49216216. Friday's tending to be a little less busy, and that's the same picture today. If you're heading in towards the city, Wall's End, and the run to Jesmond and Lambton, that's looking pretty good. Heading in through Warrabrook and Mayfield, no problems there. Onto the bridge onto Kooragang Island, that's okay. And if you're heading in Pacific Highway, Bennetts Green, Charlestown, Highfields and the run into the city, no problems there. Trains and planes are looking good. Diesel, Waratah, $2.19.5. That's the cheapest we can do this morning. Beresfield, $2.39.5. But just be aware, you can pay $2.59.9 at another service station in Beresfield. So just, yeah, and Belmont South, 243.9. If you're looking for something to do this weekend, Amanda McCreed has been busily scouring everything. We'll catch up with her in the next 7 minutes. The Weekend Extra on the way. 2 and URFM, 103.7 and Blondie.

from the movie American Gigolo, Richard Gere. It's Blondie. Call me, Todd Sargeant, Brekkie Show. Moving up on 18 to 8, we'll check in with Mark Rourke. 20 past 8 this morning, Scotty Sharp is going to take us out into a chilly garden for the weekend. And we'll get Kev Killaways on this day. 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

something on your mind, you'd like to get it off your chest. Lots of love for Mother's Day on Sunday. And of course, if you're thinking of taking mum out for something special, and you really should, don't do what a couple of brekkies did last year and just thought, oh, we'll just rock up at a cafe and try and get it taped. Yeah, I'd be booking if I were you. Just a friendly suggestion. 2 on your RFM, Weekend Extra next.

0: Good times, great music, 2NURFM 103.7, Paul Young. It's a love of the common people. Ugh. Oh, the common people. What? Like Amanda McCreed.
1: Yes.
0: Well, we're both kind of common people. It's, you know, it is what it is. Hey, I've got to admit something this morning. Mm. It's only fair because I like to be transparent if something happens, and it appears that I'm starting to...
2: Nerd alert!
0: I'm becoming a nerd like you.
1: Oh, really? What have you done?
0: Okay, so in the UK this weekend, it's on the Super Trunk Show is on.
1: It's not
0: a truck. It's Super Trunk Show, and it's all to do with men's style. And they have the world championships of shoe polishing every year. And I've gotten into professional shoe polishing.
1: Oh, my goodness.
0: I can't believe it myself.
1: Yeah, that's...
0: No, it actually is... when I was a kid, because did you have polished shoes when you...
1: Yeah,
0: okay, and you never ever wanted to polish them, did you?
1: Your
0: parents would go, and it was just, yeah, if you done your homework and polished your shoes, yeah, you've done none of it. But I find polishing shoes now very therapeutic. And I started to watch a few YouTube videos of people who polish shoes. And I know, it's embarrassing.
1: Can I bring my shoes to work and you can polish all my shoes?
0: Sure, actually, yeah. Bring them over. I love it. Oh, I love polishing. You know, and then you sit there and you think, okay, it's not quite where I want it. Hang on. And then you give it a... Bring them over.
1: Yeah, no.
0: No, I've gotten into shoe polishing.
1: What about dusting? If you like polishing shoes,
0: no,
1: do you like dusting?
0: Because
1: you can come over to our house and dust the house.
0: No. It's just the shoe polishing. But I thought I'd be honest, because I take the mickey out of you about
1: you do,
0: some of the daggy things.
1: That's a whole nother level. I wouldn't... Shoe polishing, really?
0: Gee, judgy.
1: Yeah.
0: Hey, I tell you, you know what? You're going to go and have a look at the weekend and you're going to go, oh, I see what he likes in it.
1: No, probably not. I'm thinking about it now. Shoe polishing might be like colouring in.
0: I think so,
1: yeah. So you've got to get all the... You don't want to miss
0: a
1: bit.
0: But watching... And one of the things in this... Check it out. You'll love it. It's not only about the polishing, but it's about how you do it. So if you... You can't see it on the radio, but if you're very... you know,
1: over the top with your hands.
0: Yeah, your disco hands when you polish your shoes.
1: And you've got bits of polish going everywhere and
0: you're
1: getting in trouble for staining the carpet.
0: Don't rain on my fun. Check it out. So, but I thought I'd have to admit it because I take the mickey out of you for doing nerdy things and I think
1: and
0: that
1: you just pushed it to a whole new level.
0: Oh, I've cranked up the nerdiness, Brackies. What can we do this weekend?
1: Hunter Disability Expo is on today and tomorrow at Newcastle Entertainment Centre with dozens of different disability services, inclusive employment opportunities, live entertainment and activities for all ages. It's on from 9 till 3 each day, but if you're concerned about a sensory overload, they have quiet time tomorrow between 9 and 10 a.m. Craft Alive is also on today and tomorrow at Newcastle Racecourse with plenty of interactive craft classes across each day. 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And tomorrow is New South Wales Fire and Rescue Open Day with plenty of fire stations open to the public across Newcastle, Lake Mac, the Hunter and Port Stephens from 10 till 2. You can check out the fire trucks, chat to the fireys and learn about fire safety and smoke alarms.
0: Look at that.
1: Oh. Okay, so for the listeners, we're looking at people polishing the bottoms of their shoes. Why are they polishing the bottoms of the soles of their shoes? Nobody looks.
0: To do a proper job because they're leather shoes. You know nothing. You know, I'd expect that from someone who shops at Kmart all the time. These shoes, they're leather-soled shoes. So what they're doing is they're putting a... Oh, you know nothing. You don't deserve to
1: It's
0: watch.
1: For grip, is it?
0: Oh,
1: it would be. Wouldn't it be like a slip and slide if they're polishing the bottoms?
0: Oh, you know nothing.
1: Clearly. Well, anyway.
0: I don't even know why I associate with you.
1: I know a bit about fireys and, it sounds like it's going to be a good day tomorrow. If you'd like a list of stations involved in New South Wales Fire and Rescue Open Day, you can head to their website. Now, also, if you're looking for a Mother's Day gift, Yurrabadella Homes in Shortland has a craft and plant sale on tomorrow between 8 and 2. Boolaroo Uniting Church is holding a cake stall from 9 a.m. tomorrow, and Singleton Lioness Club's Mother's Day markets are being held in Singleton Uniting Church Hall from 9 a.m. tomorrow with plenty of cakes, plants and craft items up for grabs. For more Mother's Day markets, head to the station Newcastle tomorrow between 10 and 2. Handmade and the Hunter will be outside Sobel's Wines at Bacolban from 9 till 2 tomorrow. And you can grab a last minute gift at Harold Gregson Park in Maitland from 10 till 2 on Sunday for their homegrown markets. Grossman and Brough Houses in Maitland are open for tours from 10:30 till 3 on Sunday. There are also two Mother's Day tea and treat sessions available. Bookings are essential. Also this Sunday, you can check out Miss Porter's House Museum in Newcastle West. Enjoy a Mother's Day picnic at Hunter Region Botanic Gardens or join a 5-kilometre walk or run as part of Newcastle's Mother's Day Classic along Stockton foreshore, raising money for breast and ovarian cancer. See online for details. Or you can go on to that shoe polish website and show Mum. I'm sure she'll be riveted.
0: She would love it. There's even some comments here from people.
1: Here we go.
0: Krusty Mark 242.
1: Of course.
0: Says, how did I even get here? I don't think that's positive.
1: No.
0: What's this? Bazza 84, I built this algorithm brick by brick, years of work, and here we are. I don't think that's positive, does it?
1: No. I have a question, and maybe I've just missed it. Are you still doing those YouTube chats, the chat with the YouTuber guy?
0: Who's the YouTuber guy? Oh, yeah, Michael. Yeah,
1: when is that?
0: He's doing. Oh, and you know who he's got getting on the show?
1: Mm-hmm.
0: I think from Monday, Big John.
1: Oh,
0: yeah,
1: he's talking
0: he's talking to Big John, and what an amazing guy. So, yeah, Michael Caine, check it out.
1: So what day was that?
0: It's dropping on Monday, but I'll give you some details on Monday. So,
1: fantastic.
0: Yeah. And there are so many strings to his bow, it's amazing.
1: Well, maybe he'll start talking about shoe polishing.
0: It could be the next.

0: next one. I'll suggest it to him.
1: Yeah,
0: it's totally up
1: great.
0: To him. Hey, don't knock it. Monday morning you'll come in and you'll go, I see what you mean.
1: Highly doubtful.
0: 8 to 8.
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0: It is almost another Saturday night. It's Cat Stevens. 2NURFM 103.7, 4 to 8, Todd Sargent Breakfast Show, keeping an eye on what is making news locally. Ian Crouch in the Hunter Newsroom and court today for a Newcastle man over his alleged involvement in an armed robbery in the state's north last month.
1: That's right. This happened up at Woolgoolga on April 26. Three men, police say, went into a local store there, and one of them with a handgun, and took off with cash and cigarettes. Thankfully, the young lady behind the counter wasn't injured. But a major investigation, and we have one 20-year-old man from a New Lambton address has been arrested, and he's facing court today. So good work by the police. Also today, after more than a year of enterprise bargaining negotiations, the University of Newcastle and the Tertiary Education Unit have reached in principle agreement on a new pay deal.

0: And Orica is close to kicking off its ambitious green hydrogen project in the Hunter Valley. The details soon at 8:30.
1: Thank you, Ian. Pretty happy go the Dolphins, 1-1 for NRL 2026 round 10. Of course, the Knights will be taking on the Dragons this weekend. You would be fairly confident, as I am, that the boys would manage to roll the Dragons, but hopefully it's not going to be the Sergeant Kiss of... No, it's going to be fine. It's going to be fine. Fine. Quietly confident. Expecting a big rise in the footy tipping comp come Monday morning. It's 3 to 8, 2 on your RFM. Good morning.

0: RFM News.
1: It's 8 o'clock. Good morning. I'm Josh Bryant. A government minister is defending the handling of the return of the so-called ISIS brides after three women were arrested upon their return to Australia. A woman who touched down in Sydney has been charged with entering a conflict zone and joining ISIS. Two of the women who arrived in Melbourne have now been charged with crimes against humanity offences, including enslavement. Speaking on Today, Tim Ayres has been asked if they should have been blocked from arriving at all by a temporary exclusion order in light of the seriousness of the charges.
2: That's not the advice that the government has received. I mean, the security agencies have done their work to the fullest extent and they will continue to do it.
1: The World Health Organization has formally stated the outbreak of hantavirus on board a cruise ship is not the start of a pandemic. Three people have died, five others have fallen ill, the virus appearing to be passing from human to human, which is uncommon. Four Australians are among those on board the ship. A 25-year-old jail inmate in the state's west has died in hospital after being stabbed. Police say he was attacked by another inmate who has now been charged with murder. Legislation creating penalties for landlords of premises selling illicit tobacco and illegal vapes has now passed state parliament. The new offence carries up to a year in jail and a fine of $165,000. Health Minister Ryan Park says there will still be demand for illicit tobacco if the federal government excise remains high.
3: What that means is there's a big difference in the price between legal cigarettes and illegal cigarettes. And at a time of cost of living challenges, people are finding a way to go to that illegal product and therefore it's creating a market for it.
1: The New South Wales Liberal Party will pitch the state as a safe haven for government information from Pacific Nations and Five Eyes partners. A policy paper obtained by The Australian shows the party plans to attract investment by building secure data centre precincts. We're being urged to make a donation and have a conversation about the harms of bullying to mark Do It for Dolly Day. The annual event was established in memory of Dolly Everett, who died by suicide after an extended period of bullying. Dolly's mother and Dolly's Dream co-founder, Kate Everett, says funds raised play a critical role in supporting people, particularly in rural areas.
4: There's not as many services available to those people. So having things like 13 Dolly, which is a 24/7 free support service, is so important.
1: And a major contractor on the Western Sydney Airport Metro has now been terminated from the project. In finance, the Dow Jones down 313 points at close, the Nasdaq down 32, one Aussie dollar buying 72.2 US cents.
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5: The Bulldogs have slumped to 13th in the NRL after recording four straight losses overnight. A 44-12 defeat to the Dolphins has left many in the Dogs camp criticising the bunker for its penalty decisions. Australian white ball captain Mitch Marsh has smashed a century to guide the Lucknow Super Giants to a 9-run win over Royal Challengers Bengaluru. It's been a difficult season for LSG, who sit last in the IPL with only three victories to boot. Marsh says it's a good sign of what the squad can really do.
6: Disappointing season today, but there's, you know, still lots of to play for us. And tonight I thought we were courageous in the way we bowled. We know that Bangalore are a fantastic side. They bat deep and it wasn't over until it was over.
5: Audio courtesy Fox Sports. And tennis number one Aryna Sabalenka has won her first game of the Italian Open, beating Czechia's Barbora Krejcikova in straight sets 6-2, 6-3. That's sport. I'm Toby Goff.
1: 8:04, that's news and sport.
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11: If you're sitting somewhere in the sun behind a glass thinking this is lovely, do not be lulled into a false sense of security. Yes, it is sunny. It is a beautiful start to the day, but it is nippy. Winds west-northwesterly 15 to 25 kilometres an hour. Large parts of inland New South Wales, dusting of snow over the last 12 hours or so. And that's where the wind is coming from. Heading for tops today, 22, Newcastle, the Lake and Bay, Maitland and Cessnock 22, and Singleton a top of 23. It is 8 degrees at Singleton, 11 degrees at Toronto, but it feels around about 7. So that wind chill factor, well and truly playing into that. If you're dead keen for a swim, yeah, you're probably going to want to get in, but never want to get out at this stage. Offshore winds, but looking lovely along the beach. Sun setting 5:09 this afternoon, coming off the back of a 7 o'clock low high just after 1 this afternoon. School zones have clicked in, so if you're out and about, keep your eyes open. It has been a good-looking start to the day on the roads. Bingle, breakdown free, no real hassles, and at this stage, looking good if you're heading in or out of the city. And the M1, no reports of any problems. Trains and planes are good if you need. 95 this morning, Mayfield, $1.83.5. Best we can do, Green Hills, $1.90.9, and Charlestown, $1.92.9. We'll check in with our gardening guru, Scotty Sharp, in the next couple of minutes. Something we can do in our very dry, brownish cold gardens over the weekend. 7 after 8, 2 in your RFM.

0: Good times and great music too in URFM 103.7. Paul Simon loves me like a rock. Friday morning, time to catch up with our gardening mate, Scotty Sharp. And Scotty, how good is this? I've got to tell you, Breckies, I received a message from Kerry. She said, "Hey Todd, something to show Scotty Sharp. My friend had a dead grevillea tree. So he trimmed the branches, had a coffee, then had a brilliant idea to turn the trunk into a giraffe. Her name is Georgina the Giraffe, and the grandkids love it." Scotty Sharp, good morning.
1: Good morning. You've sent me the pics. I'm absolutely astounded. It's wacky, it's artistic, and it's just a great idea. I've never seen anything like that again. Are you sure they actually were having coffee at the time?
0: That they might have had something a little bit strong. They might have had a little something in their coffee, but that's amazing. I'm going to put that up on the Friday free-for-all this morning. So thank you for sending that through, Kerry. There are some creative, talented people around, aren't there?
1: I wonder if other people have done something similar. It really is a great idea. I'm just blown away by that.
0: But not only, here's the kicker. If you didn't know that it was a dead tree, you'd assume that was just a sculpture from Go to Way, wouldn't you?
1: Well, I was looking at it on my phone and I actually thought, there's a giraffe in someone's back garden. How could this be? But you look a bit closer and it's lifelike. It's lovely.
0: Yeah, that is amazing. Well done. Well done. Mm. All right. Gee, it's a chilly start to the day. Obviously, that snowfall in parts of Western New South Wales is keeping things a little bit on the chilly side. What can we do in the garden?
1: It's danger time for the garden right about now. All humidity just disappears at this time of year. But we just go, it's cold. The plants are going to be okay. But at the same time, we start to get these westerly winds. Guess what? The plants are going to dry out. Any tender plants that you might have left out on your veranda, or under trees in the garden, they are going to get whipped and windburnt, over the next couple of days once these winds kick in. So a really great idea to either move some of those plants if you can inside, or if you've got a veranda, like different verandas around the house, get them into a nice sheltered position and somewhere where they're just getting a little bit of warmth.
0: Great idea, because it's lulling us into a false sense of security. If you're behind glass looking at the sun, you're thinking, this is fantastic, but one step out and it's snap freeze.
1: Oh, it really is. It really is. But look, there is an upside to it, though, because the humidity's gone. Time to get out in your garden, and you can do some planting now and, be assured that you're not going to have fungal problems, for instance. So, sweet peas, just normal old peas, they're so easy to grow. Even just a couple of old pots with some potting mix, letting them run, up a little bit of a trellis. They do really, really well at this time of year. Your cauliflower, broccoli and Brussels sprouts, they are all going to do well. You have to get them in now so that they start growing, but you're not going to get those fungal problems if you get them in the ground at this time of the year.
0: Fantastic, Scotty. Have a great weekend. We'll have a chat to you next week.
1: Talk to you then.
0: Enjoy the giraffe. Scotty Sharp on 2 and URFM. Thanks again, Kerry. I've thrown it up on the Friday free-for-all this morning, so go and check it out. It looks amazing.
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0: 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That's the Newey way.
1: Kev Calloway. Born on this day, the Swiss founder of the Red Cross, Henry Dunant. Former American President Harry S. Truman. British naturalist and filmmaker David Attenborough.
2: It is truly astounding to think that this story has survived for so many years.
1: American comedian Don Rickles.
3: Bob Newhart made the claim that he was my closest friend. I have never met Bob Newhart.
1: American author Peter Benchley. American singer Ricky Nelson. American singer with Earth, Wind and Fire Phil Bailey. Australian singer, the Blue Wiggle, Anthony Field. Australian test cricketer Michael Bevan. Rugby league player Adam McDougall. And American singer with the Captain and Tennille, Tony Tennille.
4: Love, love will keep us together.
1: Historically, May the 8th, 1876, saw the passing of Truganini in Tasmania. 1886, Atlanta chemist John Pemberton invents the syrup flavour for Coca-Cola. 1889, Dame Nellie Melba made her debut in Paris when she played Ophelia in Hamlet. 1901, the Federal Labour Party was formed in Australia by John Watson. 1907, Carlton and United Breweries is formed from the union of six major Melbourne breweries. 1942, after a torrid 4 days, the Battle of the Coral Sea ended. It was Japan's first major loss in World War II. 1945, Australia joined Britain and America in celebrating VE Day.
5: At night, lights of every kind illuminate the scenes of revelry. It's none of my business, but that's a heck of a place for a bike.
1: 1978, son of Sam killer David Berkowitz pleaded guilty to murder in a Brooklyn courtroom. He was sentenced to 365 years in prison.
6: Leon Stern, Berkowitz's lawyer, told the court that Berkowitz's insistence on pleading guilty to all charges was contrary to his advice. Stern favored a plea of not guilty by reason of insanity.
1: 1984, 12 weeks before the opening ceremony of the Los Angeles Olympic Games, the USSR announced it was boycotting them. 1984, 14-year-old Fiona Coote underwent a successful heart transplant at Sydney's St Vincent's Hospital. She was Australia's youngest heart transplant recipient. And finally today, May the 8th, 1970, the last original Beatles album, Let It Be, was released. I'm Kev Calloway. This is 2NURFM's On This Day.

0: It's Classic Beatles on 2NU RFM. Let It Be, 23 after 8. Mark Rourke slipping in for Friday, the weekend almost here. Good morning.
1: Welcome, hello.
0: We were talking yesterday about how much money it would take for you or the Brekkies to give up social media. That's it. You get a cash payment. That's it. You've got to get off social media and never go on it again. But, you know, everyone complains, and I complain about it, that our phone is listening to us, and all of a sudden you mention something, hats, shoes, joggers, whatever, all of a sudden you get a million ads on social media. So I did an experiment yesterday, and I threw it out to my Facebook people and said, hey, would you be prepared to pay a monthly subscription so that you did not receive any ads on Facebook? 99.9% of people said no, they wouldn't pay. They're happy to scroll through the ads. I was really surprised by that.
1: It's a tricky one, because I'll give you the other example of YouTube versus the other streaming platforms. Now, I've got a couple streaming platforms I pay for. I absolutely pay the top tier price so that I don't have any
0: on the same. So you've got YouTube Premium?
1: No. Like with Netflix and
0: yes, et cetera. I do the same.
1: But I refuse to pay for YouTube for the same.
0: Oh, I've got to tell
1: and
0: you.
1: And I can't get my brain around that.
0: I would never go back. Mm. I think it's about $12 a month, and you don't get any ads. The only problem that you do get is people bury ads in their videos. So you're 5 minutes into watching a video, And it'll generally be turned around so that, you might find that your skin's a little bit dry in this time of the year, but if it is, you need. So you can't get away from that, but I would never, ever go back to this, if I had a choice, the standard YouTube and the pre-roll ads.
1: See, product placement and product layering, if it's done right, I'm fine with, because one of my favourite television shows, The Sopranos, it was layered with ads for a cola company. Every meal, there was Coke, and it was, the label was always
0: but
1: the right way.
0: But that's subconscious. That just happens to be there.
1: Oh,
0: but
1: and at one point, Tony bought Camilla a new Ferrari. It was a Porsche, big four-wheel drive.
0: Yeah.
1: And he's walking out, and this is your new car, Carm, and he just rolls through basically the product. It's got this, it's got that, it's got that, it's got that. Reading the sheet from their promotional material.
0: Yeah, and you know, you can tell when a movie or a TV series does not have a deal with a soft drink company, because you never see, you see the can, but you never ever see the name. But I was surprised. I thought maybe 50-50, you'd say, look, if it was $5 a month, $10 a month, I would be more than happy to not have any ads. But pretty much 99.9% of people said, no, happy to scroll through.
1: And the social media companies are happy with that simply because that they've got it to the pretty much the saturation point where they can take the advertising money. But then again, if it's a little bit more, how many people are going to pay? It's a tricky one.
0: That's exactly right. After 9, what have you got?
1: Our moment for mental health with Amir. And this week, well, this month, why having something meaningful to aim for does matter. Lindsay Carr stopping by, and our tradie tips for Timbo. We're all about safety this time.
0: Oh, God, yes. Safety doing DIY. Anyway, I know safety.

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1: Good morning, Ian Crouch with your 8:30 Hunter News update. A Belmont pensioner has been refused bail, accused of trafficking a large commercial quantity of cannabis across three states. Victoria police allege 218 vacuum-sealed packs of the drug weighing about 110 kilograms were found in a secret compartment of a truck being driven by the 74-year-old. Mildura Magistrates Court heard Peter Lani was attempting to transport the drug haul from Adelaide to Newcastle and may have links to a drug syndicate. The drugs have a potential street value of $720,000. After more than a year of enterprise bargaining negotiations, the University of Newcastle and the Tertiary Education Union have reached in-principle agreement on a new pay deal. Under the pay offer, staff will receive an increase of 15.2% through to December 2029. There will also be 17% employer superannuation during unpaid parental leave, while casual staff will be entitled to the same employer super contributions as full-time employees from January 2030. New state government reforms to streamline renewable energy projects have been praised by Business Hunter. Following previous bottlenecks in project rollouts, Business Hunter has been advocating for faster, more coordinated planning processes since 2024. The reforms announced earlier this week aim to unlock investment, strengthen energy security, and support economic growth across regional New South Wales. Business Hunter CEO Bob Hawes says various communities and projects will reap the benefits of the new laws.
2: Not just the generation, it's the transmission projects as well. And also downstream retail and wholesale projects that will actually deliver the energy to the businesses and to the communities that need it.
1: Orica is close to kicking off its ambitious green hydrogen project in the Hunter Valley. The company says it's waiting for the final documents to be signed before a final investment decision is announced, which could be as soon as next month. Almost half a billion taxpayer dollars have already been put into the project. Mayor Dan Watton is calling on the state government to provide Cessnock increased reliable train services ahead of a forecast population boom. The Hunter Rail Line currently serves both Brankston and Greta, with passenger trains to Cessnock not in operation since 1972. Dan Watton says residents have reported the services to be unreliable and only run hours apart. He says they'll write to the Roads and Regional Transport Minister requesting a review of the current services.
3: He's growing and is eagerly anticipating more services to come to this area. So we'll continue to back that from my personal standpoint. As the Mayor of Cessnock, I'll continue to push for this. I will say it is very positive to hear that even the train to Cessnock on the other side of the LGA is gaining traction as well, which is quite positive.
1: Lake Macquarie boaties will have better access to the Swansea Channel by next summer, with work underway on key infrastructure. The popular Blacksmith's boat ramp is in line for a $2 million facelift. The work will include a new concrete boat ramp with underwater scour protection mattresses and two floating pontoon jetties with gangways. Council and the federal government are sharing the cost, with the work expected to take around 6 months.
0: To NURFM Sport.
1: The Knights will take on the Dragons in Wollongong tomorrow afternoon, with Newcastle back rower Tyson Frizzell facing his old teammates. It follows Frizzell returning to the game from injury last week after sustaining a rib injury in round 5. The Dragons are currently at the bottom of the ladder without a win this season, trailing behind the Knights, who currently sit at 11th. The Newcastle Jets are hoping to kick off the A-League finals with a bang away from home tomorrow night as they take on Sydney FC. The team's been preparing for their finals campaign following their last home game, which saw them lift the Premier's plate for the first time. Keeper James Dalianov says he hopes to see the same home crowd energy in Sydney.
4: Yeah, for sure. It was very special playing in front of them the other week, and yeah, I hope we can continue having these numbers for sure. You know, you have that extra spark when you get out there and really try and soak it in, but also, yeah, you want to do a job for them for sure.
1: And the Newcastle Falcons will take on the North's Bears tomorrow in North Sydney for the NBL 1 East League. The women's kick off at 5 p.m, followed by the men's at 7. And the winning numbers in Powerball are 7, 15, 17, 23, 28, 30 and 31, and the Powerball is 18. And now you're up to date with the latest 2NURFM Hunter News.
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8: Well, the nor'westerly certainly keeping things very cool. Having looked through the Shoal Bay webcam across to Hawke's Nest and Tea Gardens at the moment, it's just a bump after bump after bump. We are expecting tops, 22s and 23s ambient today. However, the wind chill factor is going to keep it a heck of a lot colder at the moment. 10 degrees at Cessnock, feels around 3, and Boat Harbour sitting on 12, and that feels around 1 at this stage. We'll catch up with Gavin Morris in the next couple of minutes, get a look at the weekend weather. Of course, the snow season, matter of 3 or so weeks away. As I said, 22s and 23s. If you can get out of the wind today, it's going to be lovely. Keeping an eye on the roads. You're sitting in the car somewhere in the sun. Maybe, well, you're probably not going to see a whole lot of whale watching action because it's going to chop up the top of the surface. But nice cup of coffee, cup of tea in the sunshine. Very nice indeed. We are accident and breakdown free. So that is good news. In and out of the city at this stage, looking pretty good. Wall's End is not too bad. Crowdus Road, the run to McCaffrey, that's not too bad. Park Avenue, a little bit busy at this stage, but aside from that, easy going. M1, both directions, no problems, and both directions on the New England Highway this morning, hassle-free. Trains and planes on or close to time. It'll be probably a bumpy takeoff and landing in and out of Newcastle Airport this morning. 22 to 9, 2 in URFM.

0: On air, online, mobile with the app. If you're tuning in from places far afield, possibly a little bit chillier where we are at the moment, but it's kind of bizarre. It's warmer in Hobart this morning than it is in Newcastle and the Hunter, which seems kind of crazy. Having a look at the weather this morning, Gavin Morris, can you believe that, mate? Warmer in Hobart than it is in Newcastle and the Hunter. Good morning.
1: Thank you. Good morning. Yes, massive blocking highs, nice little cold fronts move through. This is how it's supposed to be, though. I mean, this is May, and this is late in the game for this kind of weather. I mean, we could see this, in March, definitely typically during April, but here it is beyond, the first week of May, and it's finally here. This is the big, beautiful air mass from the South Pole. Look at that sky. It's phenomenal. This is the cleanest air in the world, that comes up when it does this. Allergy sufferers love it, and women love it because this is a straight hair day. You use the straightener and it remains straight all day because there's no humidity type.
0: Oh, look, it's not a problem. I have not had a frizzy hair issue since probably about 1989, so that's not it. But I got to tell you, yesterday afternoon it was just like, oh, I could go with a blanket on the lounge. Last night I woke up, threw an extra blanket on, and large parts of inland New South Wales and Victoria and Tassie getting snowfall over the last 24 hours.
1: Yeah, and this morning, also the first sub-zero morning across the New England tableland, they had their first freezing start. So here it is, nice little burst, massive blocking high though. These are a big, big concern. Very typical of a drought when you see these massive highs dominate the country. It's just that what's happened here, these mountains of high pressure here that lock themselves in over the continent, force the low pressure systems around them. So it moves up into the Tasman, and that's generating swell at the moment, which is occurring. But it also causes these southwesterly airflows to drag up that cold, dry polar air and force it across our region. So we've got to wait for that big high to pass. And as it does, it's going to generate an onshore airflow. We've got a great weekend, very typical autumn weekend, with these cold, clear nights, very chilly mornings, but lovely days. But then from next week, we've got an onshore influence that is going to generate cloud and showers. So all of the gardens for all the coastal communities, they're going to be getting a nice little drink, and that'll keep all of the parks, etc., all nice and green. But inland, still remaining very dry. Very little of that is going to reach the upper Hunter. But on the bright side, there is a change in the charts, a bit of a break in the overall trend that dominated April. So we'll see how we go. You know me with long-range forecasting. Yep. It's always, fraught with danger. But it is a nice little setup, and hopefully that one comes off and produces a nice inland rain event before the month of April is out. So I'm kind of liking the look of that because it's just got all the ingredients that typically occurs with this atmospheric setup. So hopefully that one comes off. Hopefully it doesn't fade away and disappear in the chart, because inland rain is at the point of being desperately needed. But coastal rain, well, probably plenty of that for all of the coastal suburbs as we move into next week.
0: Fantastic. Gav, have a great week. We'll have a chat to you next Friday.
1: All right, mate. All the best.
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Well, it looks like it's crumpet weekend for me. Thank you, Paul. Paul Harrison, he's just giving thumbs up. There's a new crumpet on the block, and apparently it's pretty good, so I'm going to have a crack at that over the weekend. Yeah, I know I've got a big weekend planned, but anyway, if it's going to be chilly in the mornings, then anyway, Spandau Ballet, only when you leave. Time for me to do that. Mark Rourke slipping in after the 9 o'clock news this morning. Enjoy your weekend, whatever you're getting up to, and I'll catch you Monday morning from 6, right here, 2 NURFM, 103.7.

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1: It's 9 o'clock. Good morning. I'm Ian Crouch. Three so-called ISIS brides have been arrested by federal police after arriving in Australia from Syria. One of the women has been charged with entering a conflict zone and joining ISIS after touching down in Sydney. Two others arrived in Melbourne and are expected to be charged with crimes against humanity, including enslavement. They're part of a group of four women and nine children with alleged links to ISIS fighters who've returned to Australia. The Pacific Highway has been reopened following a truck crash at Karua. Police say an Australia Post truck crashed about 20 kilometres north of Heatherbrae near Gates Trail at about 6:45 last night. Paramedics treated the driver, a 49-year-old man, before he was taken to hospital with minor injuries. The northbound lanes of the highway were closed for several hours with a contraflow in place. Police are asking for anyone with information about the crash, including dashcam footage, to contact Crime Stoppers. Legislation has passed State Parliament to strengthen compliance with vaping and tobacco laws. The amendment creates a new penalty for the landlords of premises which sell illicit products. Health Minister Ryan Park says landlords turning a blind eye could now face fines or even imprisonment.
2: Know what business is operating out of your premises. If you are suspicious, please get in contact with New South Wales Health.
1: Voters in the Farrer electorate in New South Wales are preparing to head to the polls tomorrow. A by-election has been called after Susan Lee quit politics following her dumping as the federal Liberal leader in February. One Nation is hoping to snatch the seat from the Liberals, who've held it for 25 years. The World Health Organization says an outbreak of hantavirus on board a cruise ship is not the start of a pandemic. Passengers on board the ship are preparing to disembark and travel home as early as this weekend. 8 cases of the virus have been reported so far. 3 people have died. Port Stephens Council has hit back at claims it's prepared to allow a housing development on the Mumbo wetlands. The local conservation group claims the planned development of 3 areas within the wetlands buffer zone is similar to proposals which were rejected more than a decade ago by a regional planning panel. In a statement, Council says the proposed development is on Council-owned land outside the mapped extent of the Mumbo Wanda wetlands and were shaped through consultation with more than 1,200 people, including local business, residents and conservation groups. Council has also reduced overall footprints of developments and increased buffer zones to protect koala trees. And Australians are being urged to donate and have a conversation about bullying for Do It for Dolly Day. The annual event was established in memory of 14-year-old Dolly Everett, who died by suicide after extensive bullying. The head of Dolly's Dream, Sally Sweeney, says everyone has a role to play in stopping bullying.
3: We all need to come together. It's a whole community issue, but we can take a stand against bullying together.
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1: Rabbitohs centre Latrell Mitchell has been sidelined for tomorrow's clash with the Sharks after sustaining a lower back injury. The club removed Mitchell from their team list yesterday and he's expected to miss the next 1 or 2 games. However, he is on track to recover by State of Origin series opener. Australian motor racers Joanne Jaconte and Paige Raddatz will make their debut in the Kyoto Cup this weekend at Mount Fuji Speedway in Japan. The first of 5 rounds in the all-female racing series will take place at the iconic speedway, with Jaconte and Raddatz being part of a strong contingent of young Australian female racers making noise around the world. Jaconte raced against Victorian Ava Anagnostaitis in the F1 Academy last year, while Raddatz is coming off an impressive stint in the Indian F4 last year. And the Newcastle North Stars will face off with the Central Coast Rhinos at Hunter Ice Skating Stadium at Warners Bay on Sunday. It follows a 6-3 loss to the Rhinos last weekend in Erina. The North Stars currently in 4th place in the standings with 45 points, while the Rhinos are bottom of the table with 14 points. And now you're up to date with the latest 2NURFM news.
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8: Plenty of sunshine across the Hunter as we kick off the second half of our morning. A foggy few mornings ahead for the weekend and sunny then on Saturday, Sunday. Cloudy for Monday as well. Tops of 22 for the coast and also the Hunter Valley for today. Right now in New Lambton Heights, we've made our way to just 13 degrees for you. 11 degrees right now into the Hunter Valley around Kersley. 9:05. Hello. G'day. Good morning. Mark Rourke with you as we battle on our Friday morning together. 8th of May, 2026. Gee, after a very cool night, let's get into an hour of good times and great music. It's Aretha. Big hit out of the 80s for her and the Freeway of Love at 2NURFM 103.7.

0: Yeah, good times and great music at 2NUR FM 103.7 and Colby Calais and Fallen For You. Look, lots on today, so we'll get to work for you straight away. A little bit later on, it's another look at those tradie tips with our tradie Timbo. And today, Timbo has got safety on his mind. Whenever you're doing something around the house, your safety must be front of mind, whether it's a cutting, working with your hands, some of the dust sticking it around as well. Maybe it's grinding. Timbo will take us through the ways to be as safe as we can with some of that. Also, Lindsay Carr will be stopping by. Plenty of things happening across the weekend. And in the next couple of minutes, we'll take our monthly moment for mental health with Amir Salim. Taking a look at the question today, or the proposal today, is why having something meaningful to aim for matters. Why you got to have something to look forward to? It sounds fantastic. In the meanwhile, today, only a couple of days removed from Mother's Day happening across the weekend, so I thought we'd throw this nice little run-up on our Facebook page for today. We're asking what you and your family will be doing for Mum this year for Mother's Day. And for the mums, what would you love to have? What would you most love to see or most love to have this year? All right, so on our Facebook page, it's all about Mother's Day this year. What's your family doing? And let us know on our Facebook page there at 2NUR FM.
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5: 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Shit!

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Tyres worn, grip gone and timers poor. 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

0: Good times and great music at 2NUR FM 103.7, time for our monthly moment for mental health. We do that with Amir Salem, our clinical psychologist at the Mind Body Innovation Centre. And Amir, welcome along. Thanks as always for your time. This time around, we're kind of stretching a little bit into the future, aren't we? And the concept of why we need to have something meaningful to aim for and why that matters. So firstly, I suppose there's a couple of parts of this. What do we mean by something meaningful specifically, and why does it matter?
1: Yeah, happy to be here. Great question. So I wanted to start by saying when we're talking about something meaningful, people often think about goal setting, so that's what comes to mind. Now, I want to take a different angle on this. So I don't want to talk about goal setting in the sense of achieving something. I want to talk about goal setting in terms of what's the cost when we're not driving towards something.
0: All right, so look at it if we're without it first. Yeah, okay. Yeah.
1: So usually what happens is when we're not working towards something, we don't have a sense of purpose. Right, so the classic example there is someone goes on holidays or someone retires, and the first thing they will say is, I'm going to do nothing and love it. You know, so it's like the overcorrection.
0: Mm-hmm.
1: And that works for a couple of days, but then eventually what happens is we get over it. We get used to it. It saturates. Then we get uncomfortable. You know, and interestingly enough, I'm going to use the word burnout, and you probably weren't expecting me to say that.
0: Okay.
1: So when we think about burnout, we think about overwhelmed and overexerted, but actually we can get burnout from being understimulated.
0: I'm guessing in a weird way, it's both a different kind of burnout, but very much the same burnout at the same time.
1: Absolutely. So it feels the same way. It's uncomfortable. We're not motivated. Maybe we're a bit worried. Maybe we're a bit sad, and we're not really feeling up to the task, not up to doing anything.
0: So how do we fix that?
1: Great question. So often when we work with someone who is feeling a bit sad or anxious, one of the main things that we do is what we call behavioral activation. And it almost sounds exactly how it is, which is we start scheduling things. We get them doing things within their capacity, being social, being active. And what that does is it gets serotonin flowing, our happy hormone. Right? And so when we go back to the original question, why do we want to work towards something? Because then it makes easier to make decisions. It makes easier to go, when I wake up this morning, I'm going to do X, Y, Z, which is related to the thing that I'm working towards. So there's motivation, there's easier decision making. We usually align with people that can help us with that. So let's say you like going for a walk and I need to walk more. I might give you a call and say, hey, Mark, it's time for a walk.
0: Simple as that. Could be if that's the thing that's giving you motivated, the thing that is that something meaningful. And like you kind of intimated this, Salim, it's like you've got everything that's in the future we're aiming for, and the decisions were those bite-sized decisions we're going to make. I mean, in between that, they're all towards that, not using the word goal, but, you know, that thing that's in the future.
1: Yeah, and so there's a quick way to think about this. We want to, it doesn't have to be something huge. It doesn't have to be like there's this lifelong goal that I have to achieve. We can think about like, hey, when I wake up this morning, I thought about what I wanted to get done today. So now I'm working towards something. And the little decisions that I make through the day will line up with that thought that I had at the start of the day. Maybe it's a week goal or a week thing that we're working towards, because it takes a couple of days to get some things done. You know, so a project around the house, something along those lines, and then bigger things like organizing an event over a month or trying to get something finished that will take quite a while, and you chip away at it in your spare time or amongst other things.
0: Even the planning of setting which day or week you do a certain thing, that becomes an activity in itself.
1: Yeah. And so that way we're not moving around

0: our days and our weeks just waiting for things, waiting for inspiration, waiting for invites, feeling a little bit under-motivated. Because we can choose to do that when we're focused on something. Gives us more sense of control over our day.
1: Love the sound of that. Make sure we've got those meaningful things in the pipeline. And Amir's just kind of showed us why those things matter. As always, mate, a pleasure. We'll catch up with you in a few weeks from here.
0: Yeah. Thank you.
1: And there he is, Amir Salim, our clinical psychologist out of the Mind Body Innovation Center with our monthly moment for mental health this time around. Why something meaningful actually matters. It's 2NURFM 103.7.

0: Miss Lisa Loeb and Stay at 2NUR FM 103.7. After we take a look at the water on the waves a bit later this morning, coffee break and one of Australia's greatest ever bands. I reckon they were just so cool. It's as mental as anything. Lindsay Carr will be here and the Passing Parade with John DeRemus, taking a look at the life and times of one Charles Waterton today. We're on the Facebook page, though, this morning, ahead of Mother's Day on the weekend. So we're asking you what your family will be doing for Mum this year around. And for Mums of the Hunter as well, what would you like to have the most of all this year? G'day, Ivan. We'll be bucking the trend for Mother's Day lunch. Dinner, because someone left it too late to book a table for lunch. Yeah, a lot of the lunches and breakfast are gone by now. Trisha, my daughter shares her birthday with Mother's Day this year, and she has told the kids she expects double whammy presents. She was born on the Thursday before Mother's Day, so my present remains so many years later as my only child. Good on you, Trisha. And Sharon, just a quiet day with the daughter and the grandchildren as well. Lynn says, my daughter is taking me to high tea. Very fancy, very la-di-da by the sound of it. And Carol, unfortunately, I'm working. After that, I'll call in and see my mum in a nursing home and hope to have FaceTime with my two beautiful granddaughters. Happy Mother's Day to all. Look, a busy day, Carol, and at least you'll be able to get around and see everybody, even though some of that will be virtual. Helen says, Emilio's for lunch, and Marie is having the family around. So we'll get into some more of those for you. Be a part of our conversation on our Facebook page. I'd love to know what your family is doing for Mum for this Mother's Day at 2NUR FM.
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0: Okay, some large and powerful surf conditions this morning. A bit hazardous for rock fishing, swimming and surfing and crossing bars by boat. Strong wind warning along the coast as a part of all of that, with those winds from the west to southwest up to 25 knots. Seas 1.5 to 2.5 metres. And also that southerly swell around 3 metres. Tonight that'll get up to around 4 metres. High tide coming up just after 1 o'clock this afternoon. Water temperature, if by the way you're heading in, is 22 degrees, with that sun leaving us this afternoon at 5:08. Plenty of sunshine around today and for the weekend. Some foggy starts for Saturday and Sunday, and a top of 22 degrees for the coast and also the Hunter Valley for today. Currently, right now, in and around Swansea Heads, it's still a little chilly for you. 14 degrees, 13 degrees for parts of the valley in both Abernethy and also at Greater Branxton. 26 to 10 as we continue the good times and great music. 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

0: Good times. A great music at 2NURFM, a little party mode from Lionel Richie all night long. Reminder, tomorrow night, each and every Saturday night from 6, we do 6 hours of the party mix. No interruptions, just the best mix in town for tomorrow night, wherever you are and about the area. Also, coming up after 10, yes, the Metals for Coffee Break, and a little bit later on, our tradie tips with Timbo are on the way. Mother's Day, of course, for the weekend, and this is a great one from Ellie Barn Alliance Club. They will be selling Mother's Day flowers. They're doing that today from 1. And if you can't get there today and you'd like some, they'll be doing it from tomorrow morning from 8 o'clock, obviously until they're all sold at the Lions Park at Ellie Barter. So there's another great Mother's Day event, if you will, that's on our events calendar. There are a few others too, but Mother's Day for the weekend, so you can check them all out up at our website. And the events calendar at 2NURFM.com.au.
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Right across Newcastle and the Hunter, it's Brian Adams. Let's make a night to remember at 2 and you are FM 8 to 10. Let's get you up to the Hunter Newsroom in a little bit with Ollie Goldner and the Hunter News team. Before that, though, plenty of sunshine across Newcastle and the Hunter for today. Some more cool starts down to between 2 and 8 degrees overnight. But again, sunny for Saturday and Sunday as well. Today, looking for around 22 to 23 degrees. 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
1: It's 10 o'clock. Good morning. I'm Ollie Goldner. Leaked documents have revealed concerns around placing a nuclear submarine base in Newcastle. The Herald has disclosed Newcastle as being shortlisted for an East Coast base alongside Brisbane and Port Kembla, despite concerns around a nearby ammonium plant and high traffic in the port of Newcastle. The state government is yet to rule the Hunter out of contention. Greens Defence and Current Affairs spokesperson David Shoebridge says if the base was ever built, it would put a giant target on the Hunter.
2: They also point out just how dangerous it would be to locate a nuclear submarine base in Newcastle. And it's no wonder that both federal and state Labor wanted to keep this secret.
1: Defence Industries Minister and Shortland MP Pat Conroy has declined to speak on the matter. Three women who returned from Syria have now been charged by police after touching down in Australia last night. Two women detained in Melbourne are facing crimes against humanity charges, including enslavement, while a woman who landed in Sydney is due to face court charged with entering a declared conflict zone and joining ISIS. Today reporter Sarah Stewart says she's not expected to appear in person at the Downing Centre.
3: The latest information I have is that she will be fronting via video link. They don't want those scenes that we saw at Melbourne Airport last night with lots of people turning up. So I do understand it is via video link in the Downing Centre local court later on this morning.
1: The National Tertiary Education Union and the University of Newcastle have reached an in-principle agreement after more than a year of bargaining. In a message to staff yesterday, it was confirmed a total pay increase of 15.2% will be put in place until 2029, as well as a 17% employee superannuation contribution for maternity leave. A 17% superannuation contribution will also be made for all casual staff from 2030. The union's Newcastle branch president, Terry Summers, says he's satisfied with the terms.
4: On balance, I think we've achieved more than what I thought we might have achieved. So you're never completely happy at the end of these processes. You always wish you could have done more, you could have achieved more. But we have achieved some really important gains.
1: The Nationals leader says his party's facing an uphill battle in this weekend's Farah by-election. Voters will head to the polls in the electorate tomorrow to decide who will replace Liberal leader Susan Lee after she quit politics in February. One Nation is hoping to snatch the New South Wales seat from the Liberals. Matt Canavan told the ABC it will be a challenge for his party and for the coalition more broadly.
5: I mean, to win it, I don't get on a football playing to lose. There's no doubt this is an uphill battle for us. It's a real challenge, obviously, having a by-election.
1: Workers at Wombo Coal Mine Washery are continuing to take industrial action this week following a recent pay offer of just 2.5% per year. Workers are striking today with enterprise agreement negotiations between the Mining and Energy Union and Peabody Energy continuing to be stalled. The union's Robin Williams